Spotify announced a new feature this week that's supposed to help fans get tickets to shows they really want to go to by hotly anticipated artists who are going on tour. I'm going to make a bold prediction right now. No, it's not. My name's Riley. This is Alternative Edmonton Sonic 1029. They call this feature Reserved, and the idea is that they'll use your Spotify data to see how often you're streaming an artist or sharing songs from an artist, and then when they announce a show that they expect is going to sell out super quickly, you might get added to the Reserved list, and then you'll be basically part of a pre-sale. A day before they go on sale to the general public, you can get a pair of tickets, you get it. Which sounds great in theory. But because it's streaming data, that's super easily manipulated. You could just write a bot. You don't even need to know how to code. Just vibe code it out with an AI agent or whatever to stream a million times using your account or to share a million times using your account and artificially bump your numbers. They say they're going to monitor the accounts to make sure they're not being used by bots and actually being used by humans. But no, they won't, because they can't even monitor the music that's going on to Spotify. It's all AI garbage anyway. So what I'm saying is don't get too excited about this. I don't have the faith in Spotify to pull this off. Here's the latest from Noah Kahan. It's The Great Divide on Sonic.

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2: 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We've

Rock and Thunder Music Fest is just around the corner. I know it feels like it's far away, but July 11th and 12th is really coming up fast. My name's Riley. This is Alternative Edmonton Sonic 1029. That is when Rock and Thunder Music Fest is going down at Exhibition Lands Racetrack. You've got Biff Naked, Paul Langlois of the Tragically Hip, Grandson, the Glorious Sons, and this band all on one day. This is 3 Days Grace, Kill Me Fast, their latest on Sonic. I've

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Alternative Edmonton, Sonic 102.9. My name's Riley. Sonic is very happy to present that band, Mother Mother, July 19th, when they come back to town for K-Days. 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It's always really exciting when Mother Mother's in town. They always blow the roof off any joint they're at. That's why they had to use them at K-Days, because there's no roof, because it's outdoors. It's going to be rad. Here's MGMT Kids on Sonic.

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Starting tomorrow, you could get the hell out of here to see that band, Foo Fighters, when they're playing in Regina. This is Alternative Edmonton Sonic 1029. My name's Riley. Regina's a fun city. That's all you need to know. And it's going to be an awesome show. That one is going down in September. It'll be September 15th that Foos are at Mosaic Stadium. So here's the deal. When you hear a Foo Fighters song starting tomorrow, text WIN to 10029 and then wait by your phone. You might get a call from one of us. You could be a finalist. You could be on your way to Mosaic Stadium in Regina for the Foos. Because what's better than seeing the Foos and also going on a trip to somewhere you otherwise maybe wouldn't have gone to? This is Arkells and Cold War Kids. It's Past Life on Sonic.

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I cannot believe that there's a new Star Wars movie in theaters this weekend. My name's Riley. This is Alternative Edmonton, Sonic 1029. The Mandalorian and Grogu just opened in theaters on Friday. And I'm not trying to yuck anybody's yum. If you're stoked about it, go nuts. It just feels like it really flew under the radar, maybe because it's not getting the wildest of reviews. The main sentiment seems to be, why is this a movie? Couldn't it have just been another season of the show? I know some diehard Star Wars fans, precisely two of them, that have already gone to see it, and they said it was pretty good, but also not the wildest thing in the world. It just seems odd that there's a brand new Star Wars movie out, and me, as a huge nerd, I am not lining up the theater to go see it. I would say, oh, maybe I'm finally growing up, but I'm in my late...

Muse have a new album in just over a month. My name's Riley. This is Alternative Edmonton Sonic 1029. June 26th is the release date for The Wow Signal, the new record from Muse. It's very spacey. That's even where the name comes from. If you want to go down a Wikipedia rabbit hole, look up The Wow Signal. And I don't mean the Muse album. Don't read the Wikipedia entry for the album. Read it for the event titled The Wow Signal. It's pretty neat and spacey and aliens and, you know, Muse vibes. This is the first single from that record. It's Muse, Be With You on Sonic.

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2: 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Regina?

0: Foo Fighters when they're in town, but why not make a trip out of it? 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

There's a new cafe coming to White Ave pretty soon, sometime next month, that wants to change not only where you might get your coffee, what cafe you go to, but ideally the laws in Alberta and maybe even the country as a whole. I'm Riley. This is Alternative Edmonton Sonic 1029. It's called New Amsterdam Cafe. That might even sound familiar because there's already a same named cafe in Vancouver that's going for the same vibe. It wants to be a lounge for cannabis enthusiasts where you can meet and mingle and, you know, talk about your favorite strains or whatever. But it also more ideally wants to be somewhere that you can consume cannabis as well as, you know, the other stuff that a regular cafe sells. That's not currently legal, but they want to open that conversation and hopefully open that door in the future, which the current service minister says that's not something that's being considered at this time. But hey, they're at least making the effort. Maybe they'll change a few minds. Here's Weezer, Buddy Holly on Song.

Hotel Mira is part of the lineup for this year's Pigeon Lake Concert Series. You can find the full lineup and tickets at pigeonlakeconcertseries.ca. Here's Green Day, 21 Guns on Sonic.

0: latest from the Sheepdogs, keep out of the storm. Alternative Edmonton, Sonic 102.9. It's Riley. If you managed to snag a pick from the Sheepdogs when they were in town a month and a half, 2 months ago, you might have noticed they have a hotline printed on their guitar picks. You can call that line and just leave a message for the Sheepdogs. They posted a bunch of them on their Instagram the other day, and I really love this idea. These are the kinds of messages they're getting left after a show.
1: As f***ing rocked it, and make me never want to play the guitar, so thank you for that.
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0: I just think it's such a sweet idea. This is Fountains of Wayne. It's Stacy's mom on Sonic.

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7: Said, now that's what I call a monkey's uncle.
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13: No matter how hard you try, you can't stop us now.

0: For some people, history is dry and boring. It's all dates and wars and dusty facts about things that don't have anything to do with life today. And yes, that can be true. But history also helps us understand why things are the way they are. Study the past, understand the present, and maybe predict the future, at least to some extent. But history can also be stupid. And when it is stupid, it can be fun to learn about these things. And in addition to all the dates and wars and famous people, I think we need to acknowledge stupid history's stupid bits. Let me give you an example. On July 12th, 1855, S.B. Howe's Star Troop Menagerie and Circus pulled into Toronto. Tents were set up at an area called Fair Green on the shore of Lake Ontario. The plan was to spend 2 days in town, entertaining crowds with exotic animals, acrobats, trick riders, and clowns. But in 1855, circuses were viewed with suspicion. All these itinerant people living on the margins of society, and often included a lot of drunks and gamblers and sex workers. The threat of violence was always present, and it wasn't uncommon for a night at the circus to be filled with brawls. Now, Toronto was pretty rough back then, especially when it came to brothels. There were a lot of them. One of the most popular was one owned by Mary Ann Armstrong. It was on King Street West. When day one of S.B. Howe's Star Troop Menagerie and Circus concluded, the clowns went to Mary Ann Armstrong's brothel to blow off some steam. And that's when they ran into a bunch of local firefighters. And those firefighters liked to get into fights. Details are a bit sketchy, but one of the clowns either knocked off a fireman's hat or a clown cut in line. Whatever the case, a major brawl broke out. Clowns versus firefighters, and the clowns won. The firefighters were forced to pull back. However, July 12, 1855, was also the date of a big parade by the Orange Order, a group of Irish Protestants celebrating a victory over Irish Catholics back in the 1600s. And at the time, a huge majority of Toronto civil servants were Irish and Orangemen. Word spread of the clowns kicking the firemen's asses at the whorehouse. And on the second day of S.B. Howe's Star Troop Menagerie and Circus, a large, angry crowd gathered at Fair Green. It wasn't long before things boiled over. Rocks were thrown. Tents were set on fire. Members of the circus ran for their lives. The police were called, but they were mostly Orangemen, too. Instead of trying to stop things, the cops just joined in. So we have this insane riot. Clowns versus firefighters and cops. It wasn't until Mayor George Allen stepped in, personally too, when he went down to Fair Green to administer some whoop-ass himself. And that is how the Great Clown Riot of 1855, as it's become known, came to an end. Totally ridiculous. And this is an example of what I call stupid history. And I believe if they taught this kind of thing in school, more people would have a much greater appreciation in the stories of the past. They would love history. Such information gives us a deeper understanding of just how messed up humans can be, which is part of history. We can do this with music, too. I call this episode Stupid History, the music version.
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Those are Canada's arrogant worms, showing that they completely understand the assignment of this particular episode. That song is called History is Made by Stupid People. Hello again, I'm Alan Cross. And like I said, I'm calling this installment Stupid History, the music version. These are some of the dumbest stories from music history that I believe should be taught alongside the serious stuff, because it adds color and understanding, and it shows that history's heroes are as dumb and as weird as everyone else. But Alan, you cry, surely you're not only talking about the decadence and silliness of the rock and roll era. Absolutely not. Let me warm you up with this story from the era of great classical musicians. Mozart is widely considered the greatest composer of all time. Symphonies, operas, chamber music, choral compositions. In his 35 years, Mozart wrote more than 800 works that touched on all the Western classical genres. The Marriage of Figaro, Don Giovanni, the Jupiter Symphony, the Magic Flute. The list goes on and on and on. It's some of the most beautiful music imaginable. But Mozart was also gross. He also loved to write songs about poop and weird sex. There's a sizable collection of canons, the most famous of which is this.

Now that's quite pretty, isn't it? That's Canon in B-flat for six voices, written by Mozart in Vienna in 1782. The less formal title is Leck mich im Arsch. Translated into English, that's kiss my ass. And that's about all I can quote from the piece without getting any emails about disgusting language. Now, this was probably written as a party piece to get some giggles out of friends. But after he died, Mozart's widow sought to have these and other similar works published. But since they were so gross, the lyrics were sanitized for almost 200 years. It wasn't really until 1991 that the original versions were widely made public. Mozart also wrote obscene letters for fun to his father, his mother, his wife, his sister, his cousin, and a bunch of friends. Why is this important to music history?

couple of reasons, actually. First, it shows Mozart's sense of humor and that of his friends. Second, it reinforces the thinking that scatological humor was way more mainstream back then, including in polite society, than it is today. And third, it offers insight into German culture and folklore at large in the 18th century. Oh, and fourth, it's part of a field of study called scatolinguistics, which is the study of dirty words and how they're used. See? It's kind of stupid history, but it's also fascinating. I think we need to play something here. And I guess there's really only one choice. This is from 1995. This is Falco. And there were no fewer than 21 versions of this recording available. Here's the original.

Okay, enough of that. Let's try this. It is indisputable that Iggy Pop played an important part in the development and rise of punk music and everything that came after. First with the Stooges in the late 1960s and early 70s, then later as a solo artist. Any music historian will agree that Iggy Pop is the godfather of punk. Very important dude. Iggy, however, was also a voracious consumer of drugs. LSD, heroin, PCP, whatever. And when you think of Iggy's musical friends, Elton John isn't really somebody who comes to mind. Here is where stupid history comes in. In October 1973, Iggy and the Stooges were playing a show at Richards Club, a venue in Atlanta. They were on a punishing tour, sometimes playing two shows a day. Elton John had just released his legendary double album, Goodbye Yellow Brick Road, and was approaching the peak of his early career. He was on a big arena and stadium tour of the U.S. At the time, Elton was in competition with his friend David Bowie over who could be the biggest British rock star. Bowie, you might know, was also friends with Iggy and was working with the Stooges. Elton thought he'd have a little fun with Bowie and his relationship with the Stooges, and in the process, maybe he could sign them to his new record label. A writer and photographer from Cream magazine, the music publication based out of the Stooges' hometown of Detroit, wanted to help Elton show some support for Iggy. So they got in contact with Elton's people to set up a surprise visit to boost the Stooges' morale. A few days before Elton played a show in Athens, Georgia, he made a trip to Richards Club in Atlanta to check out the Stooges. Iggy, however, was blitzed out of his mind. He disappeared the previous night with a local woman and had gobbled up all her quaaludes. And Iggy was so out of it, he had to be carried to the club. With the band about to go on, their lead singer was still incapacitated. And that's when guitarist James Williamson invoked the nuclear option. Through a friend of the band, Williamson found a quantity of meth and a syringe. He injected Iggy, which was enough to get him on his feet and on stage. He was still very incoherent, but at least he was semi-conscious. Meanwhile, in another area of the club, the writer and the photographer were helping Elton John into a rented gorilla suit. The idea was to surprise Iggy on stage and get some pictures for the magazine. Elton loved the idea because he kind of fancied James Williamson. So the Stooges start their set. And after a few songs, Elton John, dressed in a gorilla suit, bounds on stage. Iggy, in his altered state and seeing Triple, freaked out, thinking that this was a real gorilla. Either that or he was hallucinating like he'd never hallucinated before. Meanwhile, the rest of the Stooges, who were

more or less straight, didn't appreciate this goof in a gorilla costume crashing their set. James Williamson was just about to take a swing at the ape when Elton pulled off the head of the costume, revealing his identity. Iggy calmed down for a while, danced with Elton on stage for a song or two before Elton departed. Alas, the mutual admiration didn't amount to anything after that. Iggy and the Stooges spiraled towards a breakup, Iggy got deeper into drugs, and Elton never did sign him or the band to a record contract. For the record, the Stooges were playing this song when the gorilla came on stage and stupid history was made.

Our next bit of stupid history dates back to December 3rd, 1997, at Foro Sol Stadium in Mexico City. U2 had just played a 25-song set and were coming off stage when one of the security guards said, "You need to get into the car and get out of here now." Three sons of Mexican President Ernesto Zedillo had just showed up unannounced at the gig. They didn't have any tickets. They didn't have any passes. Just the sons and their group of Secret Service bodyguards. The local security guards at the venue weren't about to argue, so the Zedillo boys and their entourage just drove into the backstage area in a van. They then watched the show from the wings. Towards the end of the gig, they wanted to leave, so their Secret Service guys started roughly clearing a pass through the crowd and decided to take a shortcut through a backstage area that was off limits to everyone but the people who were operating the camera cranes for a DVD shoot. Because there were all these counterweights swinging around, it really wasn't a safe place for anyone. One of the camera operators rushed over to tell them to get out, and that's when things got weird. U2's road crew jumped in to help. They had no idea who these people were. They were just doing their job. When the Mexican Secret Service dudes tried to get out, Jerry Mele, the head of U2's security detail, tried to block the van with his body. It was his job to detain the people in the van until the police arrived. Again, he had no idea who was in the van. But the van just ran over Jerry, resulting in some serious back injuries. Honestly, the dude has never been the same. Next thing you two know is they get a call from the president. "Please don't go to the press about this. Instead, please come to the palace so we can discuss this." So the next day, everybody from the band found themselves in the president's office. The sons were there too, with all the albums they expected to be signed. Zedillo said, "Look, let's forget about what happened. This could have been a lot worse. You took on our Secret Service. Best let it go." In other words, badges? We don't need no stinking badges. So what could you two do? Meanwhile, poor Jerry still, as far as I know, has a very bad back. Here's you two from that night in Mexico, recorded right about the time the Mexican Secret Service ran over their chief of security backstage.

0: Back with more Stupid History, the music edition, in just a sec. And I want to prepare you right now that I have Eddie Vedder eating some vomit.
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4: This is a selection of stupid history from the world of rock. These are the stories that aren't talked about, but should be, because they give a more accurate idea of how weird this business can be. When you're on tour, you're in a bubble for months at a time. It's tour bus, hotel, gig, repeat for months on end. And you will go a little batty. Now, let's go back to the days of the original touring edition of Lollapalooza. A bunch of young, passionate bands cooped up together on a caravan road trip across North America. The 1992 edition of the tour featured something called the Jim Rose Circus Sideshow. This consisted of a bunch of freaky people with freaky talents. A favorite was Mr. Lifto. His thing was being able to hoist weights and things with his little Mr. Lifto. But then there was also Matt the Tube Crowley. Now, Matt's deal was that he could eat anything and then regurgitate whatever he'd eaten on command. Part of his act involved swallowing a 7-foot hose, and at the other end was a hand pump. Matt would then pump all sorts of things directly into his stomach. Beer, ketchup, mustard, chocolate, pink Pepto-Bismol, syrup, anything that was available. And then he would pump it all back out again. It's gross, but just wait. He then poured this mess into a glass and then offered the cocktail of goo and bile and Matt's half-digested last meal to anyone willing to drink it. This was a big dare. On one stop on the tour, which featured both Pearl Jam and Soundgarden, Eddie Vedder and Chris Cornell decided they would have a drinking contest. And the drink was the stuff pumped out of Matt the Tube Crowley's stomach. And for the record, and for all time, Eddie won this contest. And I hope it was worth it.

Let me just add something unusual about Eddie Vedder. He was a child model. Growing up in Chicago, Mom paraded Eddie through endless photo shoots and TV commercial auditions. If you know where to look, you can find pictures of Eddie modeling the latest in back-to-school wear for the stylish five-year-old. He appeared in at least five different department store catalogs. He also appeared in TV commercials for Hallmark greeting cards and Chuckles candy. And if you're of a certain age, you may remember a commercial for Mattel's Big Wheel that ran during Saturday morning cartoons. And one of the kids on the Big Wheel was Eddie Vedder. Eddie's biggest triumph was probably his appearance on the nationally broadcast Bozo the Clown Show back in the early 1970s. Stupid history. Still with grunge, let's pivot to Kurt Cobain. Now, you're probably wondering what's left to know about Kurt, and I agree. So much has been written about this guy and Nirvana that we've learned everything that we possibly can. Well, maybe not. Let's try this stupid history. Kurt had an artistic aesthetic that included things like images of fetuses and human anatomy. This went back to grade school when many of his drawings for art class included images of fetuses and various bits of human anatomy. If you've ever looked carefully at the artwork for the In Utero album, you'll see all kinds of disassembled and reconstructed dolls and medical models, fetuses and embryo-like things. This was in addition to his curiosity about various types of human excreta. Remember, this is a man who named one of his first bands Fecal Matter. Kurt also created things like weird landscapes filled with images like diseased vaginas. There's just no other way to say it. These were photos that he found in an old medical textbook. If you read his journals, you know, the book of his writings published by Courtney Love in 2002, you'll find that Kurt seemed to have a real obsession with bodily functions and excreta. Vomit, urine, mucus, poop. Remember, this is a guy, again, who named one of his first bands Fecal Matter. Kurt also apparently had a thing for vintage medical equipment and surgical gear. And we're talking stuff beyond stethoscopes and blood pressure cuffs. Things like old gynecological instruments. I have been told that at one point he had a full-sized medical dummy. One story says that not only did he keep it around the house, but he toured with it. It had its own trunk and everything. Very, very strange. Kurt also became enraptured with the story of a French perfume maker. His name was Jean-Baptiste Grenouille. His ultimate goal was to create a scent that smelled like virginity. Whatever. Maybe you saw an adaptation of the story in a movie called Perfume, The Story of a Murderer. That came out in 2006. Anyway, Grenouille was born with an almost supernatural sense of smell and set out to create the ultimate perfume. And in the process, he ends up murdering 25 young women as he tries to steal their scent using some pretty awful methods, which involved either dissolving their bodies in acid or lye and extracting their fat. Again, there's the surgical thing. Anyway, this story appealed to Kurt Cobain in some weird way, and he even wrote a song about it for the In Utero album. It's called Scentless Apprentice.

0: One of the worst slams that you can make against an artist is that they have sold out. Things are a little different now because artists need new streams of revenue just to make ends meet. Get an offer to license your music for a TV commercial or a soundtrack or something else, no problem. But let's go back to 1986 for a British band called Sig Sig Sputnik. And their whole thing, their whole image was built on being sellouts. The head guy was Tony James, who used to play in Generation X with Billy Idol. Mick Jones of The Clash helped out with their sound in the studio. When the group appeared in the press, they announced that their slogan was Fleece the World. The group was described as high-tech sex, designer violence, and the fifth generation of rock and roll. It was also their goal to raise selling out to a new level. Music was secondary to hype, packaging, image, costumes, hair, slogans, and making money. It was pretty in-your-face and shocking for 1986. Oh, and did I mention that several members of the band had almost zero musical ability? They looked good, though, which was the only reason they were there. Sig Sig Sputnik didn't even bother putting together a demo tape to get their record deal. All they did was show a bunch of executives a video consisting of a bunch of clips from a bunch of science fiction movies. Their inspirations were listed as the characters from A Clockwork Orange, Terminator, and Mad Max. Again, this is 1986 and things were very different. The resulting feeding frenzy was substantial, and the advance from EMI Records was very significant. Before the album came out, they auctioned off advertising space between the tracks of their 1986 debut album entitled Flaunt It, and companies bit. Not only did Studio Line from L'Oreal and Id Magazine buy space on the external album artwork, but commercials were embedded in the album itself. Let me show you.
1: 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ID Magazine, the indispensable document of fashion, style, and ideas, month by month, a cliche crusher for the 21st century. 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ID is tomorrow calling. Are you brave enough to answer?
0: Despite all the hype, however, the album didn't do so well, and Sig Sig Sputnik broke up after their second album. People thought that the band was nothing but crass commercialism, which was the point. That's exactly what they were. Still, Sig Sig Sputnik managed to get their debut single into the top 10 in several countries around the world, and it was called Love Missile F-111.

0: the crazy Sig Sig Sputnik and their sellout career strategy. It worked to an extent. The band survived in fits and starts over 20 years, finally ending it all in 2004. A couple more stupid history stories yet to come, including one that involves 3,000 dead pigeons. Don't go anywhere.
1: Sonic 1029.
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0: Back in the day, the Happy Mondays were a real piece of work. In fact, I could probably do an entire stupid history episode on them alone. So many drugs, so much alcohol, so many stupid escapades. Let me give you a couple of examples. Singer Sean Ryder used to be a postman, a job that he found very boring. And one day on his rounds, he decided to drop a tab of acid just to make things more interesting. At some point, he had to drop the mail off at a pub, and that's where he ran into a dog. It was a terrier, or rather territorial one at that, and the dog went after him. I mean, after all, he was a postman. But Sean would have none of this. He picked up the dog and bit it. Another postman going by saw this, reported him, and he was suspended. So postman bites dog. Sean was also so wasted one day that he overslept and found that his bandmates and the roadies had already left for that night's gig. He took off for the venue, rushed through the stage door, and ran on stage just as the band was starting to perform its first song. Unfortunately, he went into the wrong place. He accidentally invaded the stage of Simply Red. The Mondays were playing a few doors down. So much crack and so much heroin was consumed while the Mondays were recording their fourth album in Barbados that they wrecked a fleet of rental cars. Bez from the band broke his arm on this trip three times. And the couch from the control room at the studio disappeared because Sean and Bez traded it for drugs. It said that Sean spent up to 20 hours in the bathroom smoking crack during those sessions. But then there was a situation with the pigeons. Sean grew up in Manchester, where there were lots of pigeons, and Sean

did not like the birds. Details are a bit sketchy, but one day, after too many birds tried to nick his Kentucky Fried Chicken as he was eating outside, Sean decided to take his revenge. There are conflicting stories about what actually happened. One says that he dipped hunks of bread in rat poison and fed that to the pigeons. Another said he actually gave them tiny rocks of crack. Variations of the story have him using meth and ecstasy as well. Anyway, by the time he was done, Sean says that about 3,000 pigeons fell from the sky over Manchester. When he was asked why he did it, he says, "Because I was a horrible kid. I

0: Here is one more stupid history story. How much of a knob do you have to be so that your bodyguard, the guy hired to protect you, has had enough and then proceeds to beat the hell out of you? This is exactly what happened with Sid Vicious during the Sex Pistols' one and only tour of America. Manager Malcolm McLaren had this insane idea. Instead of playing all the big markets across the U.S., the group would duck down into the Deep South and play out-of-the-way markets that were decidedly not punk-friendly. The more redneck, the better. I don't get the logic either. No one did. And of course, the tour went about as well as you'd expect. At the Longhorn Ballroom in Dallas on January 10th, 1978, Sid was headbutted in the nose by a groupie named Helen Killer Keller, who had driven all the way from Los Angeles just to do that. The band was pelted with cans and bottles, and not just cans and bottles, because the crowd came prepared with rotten tomatoes and, get this, pig snouts. Don't know where you get those, but this was Texas. At a truck stop somewhere on the way to California, Sid was confronted by some rednecks who questioned if this skinny punk from Britain was actually all that tough. Let me just have Malcolm McLaren tell you the story.
1: I'll never forget the day in America. I think it was somewhere near San Antone on the last ill-fated tour they had that Sid at that time, of course, got involved in the world of drugs, naturally inclined to develop a taste for groupies and one that ultimately met a peril.

0: but he at that time was very out to lunch and would only eat Knickerbocker Glories, and usually three in one go, and they would be mounted on the table. And that day, in a little motel type restaurant that we pulled into, he apparently was sitting near a table where a mother and daughter and father and son were eating their steak and chips, and they didn't like the smell that was coming across the table. And we, of course, never sat with him anyway. We were quite used to the idea. But he was wearing his typical chain round his neck and this dirty black T-shirt that he hadn't taken off for 6 months. And it had this big swastika on it and his leather jacket. And his feet were black, but hidden by the boots that he wore. And noises began to appear from the table of this family, and saying rather rude things about our dear Sid. And Sid, not one to stand by, decided to get up from the table and did a thing. You might all reel in horror now. He went round to the back of the gentleman that was eating his steak and chips and pulled his sleeve back and threw his arm over and above the man's head and over the man's plate up fairly high, and withdrew a penknife from his pocket and slashed his arm, and all the blood blew out like ketchup over the man's steak. Well, you can imagine that place. This was full of very rednecky guys, long distance truck drivers. I thought we were going to die.
1: And then there was the bodyguard confrontation. Sid had a minder named Glenn Allison, a 6'5", 250-pound Vietnam vet. Sid challenged him to a fight. Allison began by grabbing Sid by the throat and smacked his head up against the ceiling. And when Allison finished pummeling Sid's head against a sink half a dozen times, Sid said through bloody teeth, "You're good enough. I like you. Now we can be friends."

0: Oh, a side note. When the Texas Ballroom hosted the Sex Pistols, it was run by a guy named Dewey Groom. 15 years earlier, the place was known as the Carousel Club. Groom worked for Jack Ruby, the owner of the club. He's the guy who assassinated Lee Harvey Oswald. How's that for a historical connection? And thus concludes this lesson in stupid history, the music version. And this is just the beginning. I bet we could do another 20 shows on this topic, and we might just have to. Again, learning dates and events and biographies of influential people is important, but it's the stupid stuff that can really make history come alive. Don't you think? If you want more ongoing history, there's plenty. This is episode 1025, which means there are hundreds of podcasts available for free. Just download and go. There's my other podcast, too, Uncharted, Crime and Mayhem in the Music Industry, which looks at the intersection of rock and true crime. If that's your thing, I highly recommend checking it out. We can meet up on all those social media platforms. 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I'll talk to you next time. I'm Alan Cross.
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2: 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Regina.

0: 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In a city that rhymes with fun. 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
2: Here's an odd little story about Weezer. Singer Rivers Cuomo was born with his left leg 44 millimeters shorter than the other. It's about 3/4 of an inch. But once he made some money with the band's first album, he got that fixed. In March 1995, doctors broke Rivers' leg and pulled it to the proper length. Rivers was then fitted with a special wire brace on the outside of his leg that had to be adjusted on a regular basis to make sure that the bone grew together naturally to its new proper length. This was followed by physiotherapy, which really, really hurt. Rivers spent months in the hospital, often under the influence of painkillers. But in the end, it was worth it because by 1996, Rivers could stand up completely plumb.

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1: The Black Keys in Vancouver. And our next Get the Hell Out of Here is about to take off.
2: This is your captain. We're now boarding Get the Hell Out of Here, trip number 81, to see Foo Fighters in... Wait, this can't be right. Regina.

Foo Fighters when they're in town? But why not make a trip out of it? Win an all-expenses-paid trip for two to see Foo Fighters and Queens of the Stone Age. Two of the biggest rock bands in the world. In the city that rhymes with fun. Until June 12th, text WIN to 10029 every time you hear us play Foo Fighters. And you could be a finalist for Get the Hell Out of Here trip number 81 to see Foo Fighters in Regina.

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1: DJs have been mixing together records since at least the 1920s, but this was mostly restricted to radio stations, which had the required mixing consoles. When live DJs started spinning records at parties and clubs, they simply put records on to a single turntable. Then things got a little more sophisticated, with some DJs going back and forth between a couple of record players. But there had to be a better way, right? This brings us to a guy named Alex Rosner. In 1971, he designed the first DJ

0: DJ mixer for a venue called the Haven Club. It wasn't very fancy. There were inputs for two turntables and a microphone, plus an output jack for headphones. But for the first time, DJs were able to mix and fade songs from one turntable to another while also talking over the music. So, props then to Alex Rosner for help making modern DJing possible.
1: The iconic
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Corgan of the Smashing Pumpkins did not pick up a guitar until he was 14. But by the time he was 18, he was living in Florida and playing in a band that played what he calls Hindu goth music. They were called The Marked because both he and the drummer had big birthmarks. Billy then moved back to Chicago in 1988, where he eventually hooked up with guitarist James Iha and bassist Darcy Wretzky. They played their first gig as the Smashing Pumpkins in 1989 using a drum machine instead of an actual drummer. Then they found Jimmy Chamberlin playing in a 10-piece show band. At first, Billy's goal was to make his band as big and famous as his favorite Chicago group called Material Issue. But after the Gish album sold 400,000 copies and after Siamese Dream sold in the millions, he kind of had to revise his goals.

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2: Back in the late 90s, when computers started coming with CD-ROM drives, some labels and artists started releasing what was known as enhanced CDs. These were albums that came with all the usual audio, but also contained material that could only be accessed by loading the discs into a computer. You might get a video, a live performance, some lyric sheets, desktop wallpapers, photos, or some other audio-visual content. Some groups even included full fanzines. It was all very, very hip and cool for the time. There were a few problems, though. First, if your CD player tried to play the enhanced tracks, you'd get a blast of static that could damage your equipment. Second, some enhanced discs were difficult to rip to MP3s. They just didn't want to be ripped. And third, the quality of the enhanced material wasn't very good because of a CD's data storage capacity. Max eventually decided that it was best to move the material over to DVD.

0: Sonic
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2: Green Day will never forget their time on stage at Woodstock in 1994. The fans were wild that afternoon. And at one point in the set, they started throwing hunks of mud and sod at the stage. I was there for that, and I saw it. Green Day took all this very good-naturedly and started throwing stuff back. In fact, it was a pretty goofy scene with the audience and the band soon covered in muck. However, between the audience and the band was a line of security guards, and they didn't appreciate being caught in the middle. Finally, one of them just kind of snapped. He leapt on stage and tackled Green Day bassist Mike Dirnt. Mike fell against one of the stage monitors, busting up his arm and losing three teeth. He needed emergency surgery to fix things up. Green Day had to cancel one of their Lollapalooza gigs just so Mike had time to heal.

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0: 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We've sent you all over the world to get the hell out of here to see your favorite bands.
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0: Blink 182 in Toronto.
1: Mother Mother in Mexico.
0: The Black Keys in Vancouver. And our next Get the Hell Out of Here is about to take off.
2: This is your captain. We're now boarding Get the Hell Out of Here, trip number 81, to see Foo Fighters in... 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Regina?

see Foo Fighters when they're in town? But why not make a trip out of it? 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And you could be a finalist for Get the Hell Out of Here trip number 81 to see Foo Fighters in Regina. 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
1: If you've ever called any place of business or customer service center, chances are that you've been placed on hold. And chances are you've been subjected to music that's supposed to keep you occupied while you're being ignored. Who came up with this idea? The concept of on-hold music first appeared in a patent in the spring of 1962 called Telephone Hold Program System. It was a way of curing the deadly silence when you were waiting to talk to someone. The concept was simple. If the music was still playing, then you were still connected. And the way it came about was rather interesting. The inventor of on-hold music discovered that the phone system at his business accidentally picked up a local radio station, so when customers were put on hold, they heard music. That was all he needed to come up with his invention.
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2: True or false, the Beastie Boys once toured with Madonna. That is absolutely 100% true. Back in the spring of 1984, they got a call from Madonna's manager, who asked if the Beasties would be interested in opening her Like a Virgin tour. This was not necessarily a wise move. At the time, Madonna's audience was similar to what we see with, you know, the Backstreet Boys and BTS and other boy bands. Imagine the reaction Korn or Limp Bizkit or Kid Rock might have gotten had they played a gig in front of all those screaming 12-year-olds. That's exactly the audience the Beastie Boys faced during that Madonna tour. One particular show at Madison Square Garden was particularly memorable. More than 15,000 people were in the building, and they booed the Beastie Boys for their entire set.

0: 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The Super Bowl for allergies! 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

0: 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It's Overnights with Alan Cross
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2: 1029. Most of us probably have some DVDs lying around somewhere. But here's a question. What does DVD stand for? The answer is nothing. When the technology was in development, DVD was short for digital video disc. But then other members of the group working on the project thought that name was short-sighted because these discs could potentially be used for so much more. So that's when some of them started calling them digital versatile discs. After that, the DVD Forum Consortium could never agree on what DVD stood for. So officially then, DVD does not stand for anything. Oh, one other piece of trivia. More than 2 million people still get DVDs through the mail via Netflix.

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1: 1029. Here's Alan Cross.
2: Rick Rubin is one of the most successful record producers in the world today. He's made records with everyone from the Red Hot Chili Peppers and Audioslave to Johnny Cash and Shakira. Here are some facts about the guy. Number one, he got his start in the music business at age 21 by running his record label, Def Jam, out of his college dorm at New York University. Number two, he once had ownership in a professional wrestling circuit in the southern states. Three, he doesn't like to fly because he's afraid that cosmic rays at that altitude will affect his hearing. Four, before he got into music, he was into magic. He even thought about being a professional magician. And number five, Rick is big into a form of meditation called Vipassana. He says it helps with stress spasms in his neck.

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0: Mother Mother in Mexico.
1: The Black Keys in Vancouver. And our next Get the Hell Out of Here is about to take off.
2: This is your captain. We're now boarding Get the Hell Out of Here, trip number 81, to see Foo Fighters in... Wait, this can't be right. Regina?

go see Foo Fighters when they're in town? But why not make a trip out of it? Win an all-expenses-paid trip for two to see Foo Fighters and Queens of the Stone Age. Two of the biggest rock bands in the world. In a city that rhymes with fun. Till June 12th, text WIN to 10029 every time you hear us play Foo Fighters. And you could be a finalist for Get the Hell Out of Here trip number 8.

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2: Over the years, there have been several attempts to put together the largest rock band in the world. How many members can you get in one place playing the same song? The last time I checked, the last largest rock band ever confirmed by the Guinness Book of World Records was an ensemble put together by the Beijing Contemporary Music Academy back in 2016. They counted 953 people, including 100 keyboardists, 98 people playing wind instruments, 349 singers, 154 guitarists, 101 bass players, and 151 drummers. However, you may have also heard about the Rockin' 1000 out of Italy, who assembled 1,002 players who performed an 18-song set in front of 15,000 people in Germany in July 2019. Unfortunately, though, the Guinness people didn't seem to be present for that one.
0: Sonic
1: 1029.

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0: tater tots in a casserole. Don't they get soggy?
1: If you can avoid the sogginess, then it is next level.
0: We have to publish the Garner Andrews Show Buffalo Chicken Bake Ranch Casserole.
1: Yeah.
0: That we've been talking about so much this morning. I didn't know you guys eat that, too.
1: Mm-hmm. It's become a little bit of a staple.
0: It's become a little bit of a problem in my house. Well, I can't turn it off.
1: What I did is I subbed the base of potatoes or tater tots or whatever with cauliflower rice.
0: Gross.
1: And then you don't feel as guilty going back for the fourth helping.
0: Fourth?
1: Oh, yeah. Ooh.
0: So tater tots. Not a big fan of the tachos.
1: Yeah, why don't you like tachos?
0: I don't know what it is.
1: It's basically just a nacho casserole.
0: I am a purist when it comes to my nachos. It's the only thing I'm a purist about is nachos with actual corn or flour nachos.
1: Tortillas, yeah.
0: Tortillas, okay. Yeah. Anyway, I think we have plumbed the depths

0: of the casserole well. I have nothing else left to say about casserole.
1: I'm real hungry now.
0: Yeah. Anyway, 10029. If you want to text, you can send voice notes to that number.
2: Sonic!

0: My name's Gardner Andrews. We're just, okay, we can either talk about casseroles or we can talk about, I don't want us to all be agitated. Like, we're just talking about those little things that people say that just send you over the edge. They bother you for some reason. Like when I tell Taylor to have a good weekend, when I say goodbye to him on Friday, he does not like that. He doesn't like being told what to do. Somebody messaged, and I got to tell you, this... Okay, hang on. I'm going to read it to you. This is me reading. Texting with no emojis leaves me forlorn and confused. Are they mad at me? Probably not, but intrusive thoughts win. I can relate to your intrusive thoughts so deeply. When I send my beautiful, beautiful wife a text and then I include a heart emoji and then she replies with just an okay, that cuts me to the very core. I get this. What's wrong with all of us? Why are we all so broken?
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0: Andrews in the morning. Sonic
1: 1029. It is 6:01. My name's Garner Andrews. Here we go again. It's Monday. Yay! And with the things you need.

0: Residents in Windermere and Terwilliger specifically say what used to be a 30-minute commute can now take up to 2 hours. They say the big problem is backups on Terwilliger Drive can go all the way down to Rabbit Hill Road and near the Henday. Super long. Delays are being blamed on multiple road projects that are all happening at the same time. Drivers are frustrated because there's lane closures and not work being done. And it's just, there's a lot going on down there.
1: There sure is. Even in my neighborhood, we just got those. They look terrible. I get what they're meant to do, but those, I don't know, they're like flat, big cement blocks they put in the roadway to slow traffic down.
0: Yeah.
1: Do you know what I mean?
0: Kind of like, we have some, there's no cement blocks, but they're just like neon diverters? I don't know. They're on the corners, and yeah, you can't.
1: Ours are made of cement, like concrete.
0: Must be nice.
1: I know. Wow. No, they look terrible. Like, it's only a matter of time before they're all busted. They're going to get hit by snow plows.
0: And yeah.
1: They're going to get all chunked out. But, yeah, we got those recently. That's new in our neighborhood.
0: There you go.
1: Yeah.
0: Slowing everybody down.
1: Well, actually, this morning I drove through my neighborhood. I took the back way out of my neighborhood. And going through the chicane.
0: Ooh, nice.
1: That's the second time in a week now we've discussed chicanes. Going through the chicane, they put them in there, I guess, to keep people from hugging the curb and...
0: Oh, and just cutting the apex?
1: Exactly.
0: Yeah.
1: Yeah.
0: Okay.
1: What are those called?
0: Yeah.
1: We got all the... We're installing lab in your neighborhood, is what it was called.
0: Weird.
1: What's lab? Yeah. What does that stand for?
0: They kind of look like bumpers. Like, if you're bowling, they flip up the bumpers. They're kind of like that on the corners, you know, on our road.
1: So anyway, yay construction.
0: Yeah, the city says the construction is because, well, that's the fastest growing part of the city. It has been for the last 25 years. So there's a lot of different projects going on. They are going to try more accelerated road work, like they've done around the Valley Line LRT to try and speed stuff up. That's where they just close everything down at once, get as much done as possible, and then open it back up.
1: Somebody said we call those surfboards. They do sort of look like cement surfboards laying flat on
0: the road. Yeah. Okay.
1: Yeah.
0: That helps. Sure.
1: Sure. And they look fantastic.
0: Go paint one, Garner. Beautify your neighborhood.
1: Yeah.
0: The Mandalorian and Grogu was the biggest movie of the weekend.
2: Hey, never touch the buttons. Oh.
0: Cute little baby Yoda noises. That's probably why everyone's going to see it.
1: I don't find him cute.
0: What? Listen to this again.
2: Never touch the buttons.
0: Okay.
1: I don't know. You wake up in the middle of the night and you open your eyes and Grogu is standing. You're going to be horrified. I mean, terrifying. I don't think he's cute.

0: a little guy.
1: Okay.
0: He's just a little guy.
1: Yeah.
0: That made $82 million this weekend. Second place was Obsession. And Michael is still super popular, the Michael Jackson biopic that was in third place. Just four teams are left in the NHL playoffs, and things are getting pretty interesting. Last night, the Vegas Golden Knights had a huge comeback win. They were down 3-0 after the first period, but then ended up beating the Colorado Avalanche 5-3. They are up 3-0 in their series now.
1: Who would have thunk that?
0: Yeah, the Avalanche, who were the best team in the league this year, might get swept by Vegas. That's crazy. And the Montreal Canadiens, they're back at it tonight. They lost over the weekend, so that series is tied 1-1 with Carolina. You can watch Montreal tonight at 6 on Sportsnet. There's a new workout trend that means you only have to spend 20 minutes in the gym, but electrocute yourself while doing it.
1: What?
0: That's the electrocution noise.
1: Yeah.
0: It's called electrical muscle stimulation. Basically, you wear a special suit that's equipped with electrodes that send direct electrical impulses into your muscles.
1: And does make it them hurt?
0: I don't think so. They say these pulses completely bypass the brain to trigger muscle contractions. So I think you'd feel that part. So you stimulate multiple muscle groups while doing normal gym stuff. They say it can reduce workout times, which means a 20-minute routine would feel like a 4-hour gym session.
1: Or you can just do it the old-fashioned way with Wegovy or Ozempic.
0: Yeah, that's right. Just like Grandpappy used
1: yes,
0: to do.
1: Yes, exactly.
0: How do you think he got in shape for the war?
1: Yeah, it was Ozempic.
0: Yeah.
1: He didn't go to the gym like a chump.
0: No.
1: No.
0: He wasn't lifting medicine balls. And
1: no, he just gave himself an injection. How often do you do that? Or no, it's in pill form now, right?
0: You can get a pill. You can get no name. You can inject it.
1: It's so easy now. God, listen to us. Don't take any medical, physical workout advice from us.
0: No, don't do that.
1: Yeah. That's the disclaimer.
0: I work out like once every week and a half and then get too sore to do it again.
1: Yeah.
0: It's too much.
1: It happens.
0: Yeah. Trainers also say if you overuse these electrical workout suits, you could get dangerous amounts of lactic acid. You don't want that. And potential kidney issues.
1: Or you could get dangerously jacked. Again, don't listen.
0: Sonic Weather. 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It's going to be 28 degrees today. Look at that. Mix of sun and cloud, a little bit of wind, and then down to 14 overnight. Tomorrow, same thing, 28 degrees, mix of sun and cloud, and then 24 on Wednesday. Right now, Sonic, it's 12 degrees.
2: We've got a report of a man lurking around the inside of a radio station in the early hours of the morning. 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Looks a lot like Garner Andrews.
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1: Regina. 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
0: Man, the voice of an angel, Ron.
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0: It all begins today. Anytime you hear a Foo Fighters song now, just text the word win to, not right now, settle down. Text the word win to 10029, and we'll just randomly pick somebody, put you in the draw drum, and then eventually we will make the draw. And somebody is off to Regina, Saskatchewan. Perhaps you've always dreamed of going there. When you were just a youngster, thumbing through those copies, those dog-eared, worn copies of National Geographic, and they do an entire photo spread on Regina, Saskatchewan, and you're like, one day. Well, maybe your day is coming sooner than you think. We'll fly you and a friend there, put you up in a hotel. You'll see Foo Fighters September 15th outdoors at Mosaic Stadium in Regina. And you get $500 spending money. Again, anytime you hear a Foo Fighters song, just text the word WIN to 10029. I'll give you a hint. Probably play one of those songs around 7:30 this morning. So set a reminder to be here, okay? Some sun today, some cloud. It's going to be warm. It's going to be 28 degrees today. Same kind of thing again tomorrow. It's 12 degrees out there right now. From just north of Regina, Saskatchewan. From Saskatoon, it's Sheepdogs on Sonic 102.9.

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13: 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Nothing to tell you about so far in traffic.

traffic. You can text 10029 if you do see anything. Sonic weather, it's going to be 28 degrees today with a mix of sun and cloud, down to 14 overnight. Same thing tomorrow, 28 with a mix of sun and cloud, and then 24 on Wednesday. Right now at Sonic, it is 12 degrees.

Sonic 1029. I've never really considered that a top-tier Offspring song, but I've been hearing it more and more, and I'm like, hell yeah. I like that. I haven't heard that in ages. Welcome to the show. My name's Garner. It is 6:30, I think, in the morning. Sure, 6:30. Don't know which of these clocks to look at. I'm sure one of them's right. I hope you had a good weekend. I hope you got to ride a bike and pet a dog and talk to a friend. I went on a journey far, far away. I traveled to, quick little shout out to the town of Morinville. I came out there on Saturday for your giant community garage sale, and it did not disappoint. I mean, I left empty-handed because I have very, very sophisticated garage sale taste, but the entire town was in on it. We ended up hitting the thrift stores on the main drag. I don't know what that main street is called, but these thrift stores were spectacular, and we're standing in one of them, and then all of a sudden, the woman that runs the place is like, everyone, take a loaf of bread, please. Please take a loaf of bread. Apparently, somebody had donated dozens and dozens of loaves of bread, so I guess I didn't go home empty-handed. I went home with a bag of blueberry scones.

0: That was pretty good. The Morinville garage sale, though, I think this is an annual thing, and it's a pretty big deal. But the problem, what they did is there was a component of it where people set up tables in the rec center parking lot. And then there was the part where people all over the town of Morinville just had garage sales. The home garage sales, that's where the good stuff was. The parking lot sale, I'm starting to find it's the same people at every one, and they just pack all their Rubbermaid totes up and they go from garage sale or flea market to flea market to flea market, and they never really sell anything because their prices are ridiculous. Especially, too, there's this whole thing now. When you go to Dollarama, all this stuff is prepackaged, and it's got the price tag right on it. And then you see that thing in a garage sale, and they're asking more than what you would have paid for at Dollarama. What's going on? But anyway, Morinville, I'm embarrassed to say this. I have lived in Edmonton now for over 21 years, and I feel like that's the first time I've ever set foot in Morinville. Oh, but I'll go back. It was majestic. Thank you for hosting your big garage sale. That was a lot of fun. It's going to be a pretty good day today. Some sun, some cloud, a mix of both. It's going to be 28 degrees. Exact same thing tomorrow. High of 28 degrees again tomorrow. 12 degrees out there right now with Cameron Whitcomb on Sonic 102.9.
1: Is it a relapse if it's just a drink?

by Sugar. We're going down on Sonic 102.9. It's the Garner Andrews Show. Monday morning is here. It's May 25th. That means Christmas just 7 months away. Yeah. Oh, hey, you know what? Today's the day we kick off Sonic Get the Hell Out of Here, trip number 81 to see Foo Fighters and Queens of the Stone Age in Regina. Uh-huh. That Regina, right over there. We'll fly you and a friend there, put you in a hotel, $100 worth of cash to just blow all willy-nilly on whatever you want to do. Anytime you hear a Foo Fighters song, text the word wind, 10029. We'll just randomly pick, boom, put somebody in the draw. We do this all day long. I'll let you in on a little secret, too. We're going to play a Foo Fighters song at around 7:30 this morning. So set a reminder to be here. It's going to be a pretty good day. Maybe some cloud, but lots of sun. High of 28. Same kind of day again tomorrow. It's already 12 degrees out there right now with Billy Talent on Sonic 102.9.

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0: Mother Mother in Mexico.
1: The Black Keys in Vancouver. And our next Get the Hell Out of Here is about to take off.
2: 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Regina?

0: Foo Fighters when they're in town, but why not make a trip out of it? Win an all-expenses-paid trip for two to see Foo Fighters and Queens of the Stone Age. 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
16: 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If you see anything, text 10029. Sonic Weather, it is going to be 28 degrees today with a mix of sun and cloud. We might get a little bit of wind, then down to 14 overnight. Tomorrow, 28 with a mix of sun and cloud again, and then 24 on Wednesday. Right now, Sonic, it is 12 degrees.
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0: Sonic 102.9 Nirvana. Smells like teen spirit in here. Smells like fresh blueberry scones, too. I should have saved you one. I got free scones on the weekend in Orenville. Thrift store scones. Ever had those before?
1: I have not had thrift store scones.
0: It was the weirdest thing. We, a group of friends, we motored north to the bright lights of Morinville. I was talking about this a while. They had their big town-wide garage sale going on. I left empty-handed because, again, I'm a man of very, very sophisticated garage sale tastes. So I didn't buy anything, but my friends, everybody else kind of got, you know, one of my friends got some Hot Wheels.
1: Cool. Nice.
0: Yeah.
1: Okay.
0: So he got some Hot Wheels. I can't remember what the other one got, but we ended up in the thrift stores right on the main track. Do you know the lay of the land in Morinville?
1: I do not.
0: No? Okay. This is my first time I've ever been there, and it was delightful. Hmm. So we're in this thrift store, and all of a sudden, the woman that runs the place, everybody take a free loaf of bread, and there's like shelves of bread.
1: Okay.
0: So I grabbed a bag of blueberry scones. Mm-mm. I don't know where they came from, but...
1: Yeah. Were they used? Like, why are they at the thrift store?
0: I mean, if they were used, they were, you know, it was highway miles. Wasn't city miles on those scones. No, it was fine. It was good. It was a great way to spend a weekend. I wish I would have found some treasures, but there were no treasures to be found. Now, we got to move along here. We got a lot going on. Today is the first day of qualifying for Sonic's Get the Hell Out of Here trip number 81 to see Foo Fighters in Regina. Uh-huh. We're going to play a Foo Fighters song around 7:30. That's when you text the word WIN to 10029, and we'll put somebody's name in the draw for that. Also, I haven't even told you about this. I was talking, even behind the scenes again this morning, I was

0: I don't know. Last week was just sort of a bum week. I was agitated all week. Something was bugging me. I don't know what it was, but we need to make some sunshine. So I figured, I was sitting at home yesterday and I was writing No Time to Google. And I thought, we're going to do Etiquette Week.
1: Okay.
0: We're doing Etiquette Week.
1: Yeah.
0: You know, like Manners Week.
1: Okay, yeah.
0: On No Time to Google. Not every question, but all week long, there will be one question in there regarding etiquette. And I think we could all use, and I'm guilty of it too, I think we could all use a little refresh. So that's what we're going to do. We're going to have Etiquette Week. It's coming up in just a few minutes on No Time to Google. You answered 9 questions correctly in 60 seconds. You get $1,000. 21 Pilots right now. 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

0: 8 o'clock. I'm Garner Andrews. Sonic's $1,000. No time to Google. Just minutes away. But right now, with the things you need to know, here comes Taylor Smith.
1: The owner of those two dogs that killed an 11-year-old boy in the city has been found guilty of criminal negligence causing death. Her name is Crystal McDonald. She had two Cane Corso dogs that attacked Cash Grist when he was visiting her in April of 2024. After a trial, it was determined that she should have done more to protect the boy from the dogs, who had a history of violence. Before this attack, the dogs had killed two pets and injured three other adults. McDonald will have a sentencing hearing later in the fall. South Korea is making a push to win a contract to build a new fleet of submarines for Canada. And they're doing it off, by showing off their subs here in the country. The picture of this is pretty funny.

0: But they drove, sailed?
1: They drove.
0: What do you say for a submarine?
1: They sailed.
0: But there's no sails on a submarine.
1: Yeah, they sailed.
0: And they're in the water.
1: They didn't drive the submarine here.
0: Okay. Clearly, I'm not a submarine expert.
1: Did they put it on a truck?
0: No, they sailed them here.
1: Yeah.
0: Two of their KSS-3 submarines all the way to Victoria.
1: It's no KSS-4.
0: Yeah, that's right.
1: But the 3 is pretty good.
0: So they drove them all the way to Victoria, and it kind of looked like they just rolled up off the coast and said, hey, heard you're looking to buy some submarines. I just happen to have a couple right here. Why don't you come over and have a look? So I guess it's a big deal. It took them 2 months to get here. Canada is looking to purchase up to 12 new submarines with deliveries starting in 2032. It's to modernize the Navy, get some new subs in the fleet. And there's a South Korean company and a German company that are both competing for this contract. So South Korea just brought some over.
1: Can you imagine the permits required to drive a submarine from South Korea to British Columbia?
0: Right.
1: Can you imagine?
0: All the different license plates, the temporary license plates you'd have to put on the back of that thing.
1: There's something. Have you ever seen a submarine, like a real submarine in real life?
0: Yeah, at the West Edmonton Mall.
1: No, no.
0: I've been on it.
1: Yeah.
0: There was a fake squid that almost attacked us.
1: A real submarine sitting in the real ocean water, even if it's just parked, it's kind of a real, I don't know, like it's a terrifying, like a real menacing thing to see. Mm. I don't know what it is. They're painted black.
0: Yeah.
1: And even the picture that

0: door to pick you up.
1: No. Wow. I think you maneuver a submarine. Huh?
0: Instead of driving sail? It? Sail?
1: Navigate it? I think you sail it.
0: I think you drive a submarine.
1: Sure.
0: Just saying.
1: So do you drive an airplane?
0: No, you fly an airplane.
1: Okay.
0: A new Pokemon fossil museum just opened up down in the States. This is an actual museum exhibit, like at an actual museum, with fake skeletons and bones of Pokemon all set up. Like you would go and see the dinosaurs in Drumheller. This one is in Chicago right now, but it was set up by Japan's National Museum. They're combining the Pokemon fossils with real fossils that are on exhibit. Like, it sounds like a cool way to get people excited about going to the museum, but when you're there, they're not pretending these are real, right?
1: I don't know.
0: That's the line I'm a little concerned about, where you would go to the museum and think, oh, look, Squirtle's real. They've got his bones. The difference between the real ones and the Pokemon ones. The Edmonton Comic Expo will be coming this year. This is how we got the reunion of the Hobbits last year. Remember that?
1: Oh, yeah, yeah.
0: And they all ended up at an Oilers game and they were doing their thing. Well, this year, the cast of The Boys will be here. Carl Urban, Aaron Moriarty, Tomer Capone, and more will be here. Those are some pretty good characters on the show. That's Billy Butcher, Starlighter, and Frenchie. Mm. Frenchie's going to be here, Garner.
1: Great.
0: The series finale of The Boys just came out last week. It was pretty good. Like, that's worth watching for
1: sure. Yeah, you're all in on that show, aren't
0: yeah,
1: you?
0: Yeah, I've been watching. Like, there's a spinoff that's really good. They've got another spinoff coming out. I'm all in. And are you at the point of your life where you do the headphones, or not headphones, earplugs at concerts?
1: No.
0: I know we all probably should.
1: It's funny, I have them in my pocket.
0: Oh, you bring them?
1: Yeah, I can never quite bring myself to put them in.
0: And I get super self-conscious about it.
1: Because
0: in my mind, I'm like, well, what if the musician on stage sees me putting earplugs in and thinks I don't want to listen?
1: Oh, that's, yeah.
0: Yeah,
1: thinks, it'd be offensive.
0: Thinks I think they're doing a bad job.
1: Same thing. What if they see you yawn?
0: Yeah, right? I don't want to offend them. Have them all up in their head because they saw me putting earplugs. Yeah. I'm sure they're not looking. I'm sure no one cares. But Loop, that's a company that makes these special earplugs, has now teamed up with Harry Styles. He was in One Direction to make designer earplugs, because I guess that's a thing now. They come in two limited edition colors. They're $40 US, and so I guess if musicians are backing it, maybe it's fine to wear earplugs to the show. 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It's going to be a gorgeous day. 28 degrees with a mix of sun and cloud. A bit of wind through the day, then down to 14 overnight. Tomorrow, 28 with a mix of sun and cloud, and then 24 on Wednesday. Right now, Sonic, it is 12 degrees.
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1: No time to Google. Here we go. Let's do it. You answer all 9 questions correctly, you get $1,000. And also, this week is Etiquette Week, Manners Week on No Time to Google. 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

0: Ladies and gentlemen, Krista.
1: Hey. Hello.
0: Pew, pew, pew. Hey, Krista, welcome to Sonic's $1,000 No Time to Google, where dreams come true and memories are made sometimes.
1: Sometimes.
0: Sometimes. Mm-hmm. Are you good at it?
1: Sometimes.
0: Yeah.
1: Mm. Yeah.
0: Also, I should remind everybody, this week's Etiquette Week on No Time to Google. Every day this week, a question about manners and etiquette.
2: Yeah, are you polite, Krista?
1: Yep.
3: Okay.
0: Well, there was a point.
1: We'll say yes.
0: Yeah.
2: Thank you.
0: It's just like a little refresher course all of us could use to just brush up on our manners and our etiquette a little bit. That's what I'm saying. Yeah. They're not going to be difficult questions, and they're not all manners and etiquette questions. There just will be one every day. I think you're going to do just fine. Krista, Taylor's up on the ladder right now. He's putting 60 seconds on the clock. We're going to go super duper fast. First answer out of your mouth gets locked in. Don't just yell stuff out because you can't change your answer. If you don't know an answer, say pass. If there's time at the end, we will go back. Okay?
1: Sounds good.
0: Krista? There's no time to Google. How soon should you send your RSVP to a party invitation?
1: Right away.
0: This is a type of bird and the act of passing food from your mouth to your stomach.
1: Follow.
0: What married couple are the hosts of HGTV's Fixer Upper?
1: Oh. Pass.
0: Everlong, All My Life, and Best of You are all songs from which Sonic band?
1: Foo Fighters.
0: Are the Minnesota Wild still in the NHL playoffs?
1: No.
0: What is the daily rise and fall of an ocean's level called?
1: Tide.
0: Who should you go see if you're having trouble with your bicuspid?
1: Dentist.
0: Was Frankenstein written by a man or a woman?
1: Woman.
0: Which of these mascots wears a monocle, Mr. Peanut or the Monopoly Man?
1: Mr. Peanut.
0: What married couple hosts HETV's Fixer Upper?
1: Oh, no.
2: Okay, we're going to be polite about this because it's Etiquette Week.
0: Very much.
2: Thank

0: Thank you for being on the show, Krista.
1: Yes.
0: Now, if you'll allow it, let's please mark your work.
1: And I will tell you this, Taylor is not marking with a red pen this week.
0: Nope. It's just black.
1: Yeah.
0: I don't want to hurt any feelings. Okay, let's go through this. How soon should you send your RSVP to a party invitation? You said right away. Yeah, you should do it promptly. That's how soon you should do it. You don't want the other person waiting around.
1: Is Manners Week dumb? Now that I hear the...
0: I think it might just be dumb enough.
1: Okay.
0: Okay. It's a type of bird and the act of passing food from your mouth to your stomach. What is it? You said swallow. Yeah, that's the right answer. Everlong, All My Life, and Best of You are all songs from which Sonic band? You said Foo Fighters. That's the right answer. Are the Minnesota Wild still in the playoffs? You knew they are not. That's a no. What is the daily rise and fall of an ocean's level called? You said tide. That's correct. Who should you go see if you're having trouble with your bicuspid? You knew it was your dentist. What Frankenstein was Frankenstein written by a man or a woman? You said a woman. Yeah, that's right. Mary Shelley. Which of these mascots wears a monocle? Mr. Peanut or the Monopoly Man? Man, it's hard to tell them apart, even though one's a literal peanut. You went with Mr. Peanut. Yeah, that's right. He's got the top hat, a cane, maybe? And a monocle. He's very fancy. But then one question held you back from $1,000, Krista.
2: Joanna.
0: A couple are the hosts of HGTV, Chip and Joanna Gaines.
2: Oh, God.
0: So a fun out of nine.
1: Oh, well.
2: Oh, no.
1: Krista, it has been our absolute pleasure to have you on No Time to Google.
2: Thank you.
0: Oh, look
1: at
0: this.
1: You're welcome.
0: Okay.
1: You have a good day, okay?
2: You too.
1: Okay, bye.
2: Bye.
1: Woo. Yeah, a lot of people are messaging and saying, we are breaking up again. No, it wasn't another bird strike, I don't think.
0: I think it's just repercussions from the bird.
1: We're on it, though. We sent a message to the higher-ups. We shone the light into the sky, and they're on their way right now. Probably stuck in this traffic in front of Gateway, the Sonic on Gateway Boulevard. We're working on it, though. We're working on it. Hey, coming up in just a few minutes... I'm going to play a Foo Fighters song, and when you hear that, you text the word WIN to 10029, and maybe you'll win Sonic's Get the Hell Out of Here trip number 81 to see Foo Fighters in Regina. 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
1: Hey, you know how your phone's always asking for updates?
2: Yeah.
1: Your car's the same. It just thinks push notifications are weird.
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9: 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There's construction on Gateway Boulevard. So if you're stuck in that, wave as you go by. Be nice to hear from you every once in a while. And if you see anything else going on in traffic, text 10029. Sonic weather, it's going to be 28 degrees today, a little windy and a mix of sun and cloud, down to 14 overnight. Tomorrow, 28 degrees again with a mix of sun and cloud, and then 24 on Wednesday. Right now at Sonic, it's 13 degrees.

0: Sonic 1029. It's brain stew and jaded welded onto the back end. Because you can't have one without the other. It's amateur hour if you only play one of those songs. It is 7:34 now. My name's Garner Andrews. Taylor Smith is here. Welcome to the show. I guess we're sounding a little bumpy again this morning. We're working on it. We've dispatched special crews to see if we can get that sorted out.
1: I took the cartridge out and blew in it and put the cartridge back in.
0: Didn't work?
1: Not yet.
0: Did you rub it on your pants?
1: Oh, I'll try that.
0: Yeah, if you could go do that, that would be fantastic. Yeah, thank you to everybody who's reporting that. I appreciate that. We're working hard. Well, we're not.
1: Someone is.
0: But other people are working very hard on this. So, thank you. Hang on. I want to read you a message here. This warms my heart. Are we the official morning show of casseroles?
1: Ooh.
0: Are people doing we talk about casseroles a lot, and we spend a lot of time talking about that on Friday morning. I don't know if I want to do it again this morning, but Amber messaged and said, hey, I thought you guys would be very proud and want you to know my husband made us buffalo chicken potato bacon casserole for our lunches this week. The little pretty good. Be fantastic. I'll let you know how lunch is, though. Have a great Monday, Amber. Yeah, please report in. I need to know how your buffalo chicken casserole, how it went down.
1: Yeah, what were the five words in that casserole? Buffalo chicken bacon ranch casserole?
0: Buffalo chicken potato bacon casserole.
1: Oh, I like all of those words.
0: Yeah, no ranch in there.
1: Oh, but those are good.
0: You could add some ranch. That'd be spectacular.
1: A little drizzle on top.
0: Where are we going next? Oh, I know where we're going.

0: 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Thanksgiving 81, where you will win airfare for you and a friend to go to Regina, Saskatchewan. We'll put you in a hotel and we'll give you $500 to spend while you're in the Queen City. I don't know if you'll be able to get through $500 over there.
1: Yeah.
0: You can try. But if you want to get your name in our draw, now's the time. Text the code word WIN to 10029. Here come Foo Fighters right now. This is Everlong, and it's on Sonic. I'm not going to give you this much of a clue every time we play a Foo Fighters song, though.

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Text the word win to 10029. And again, I'm being very generous with my clues right now. You know, in the days to come when you hear a Foo Fighters song, I'm not going to tell you it's time to text in. You will just have to know. And that's any time you hear a Foo Fighters song here on Sonic. 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Somebody's going to win get the hell out of here trip number 81 to Regina to see Foo Fighters in September 15th.

0: the exact date. Do you have any of those almonds with you this morning?
1: No.
0: The ones you've been raving about? The ones that you want to marry?
1: No, the can is currently empty. I got to restock.
0: What's the company?
1: Blue Diamond.
0: Blue Diamond.
1: Yeah.
0: I know the ones you're talking about, the wasabi and soy almonds.
1: They're so good.
0: Oh.
1: I can't stop thinking about them. I can't stop eating them.
0: That's your kryptonite food?
1: Mm-hmm.
0: Now, hang on. Is kryptonite good for Superman or bad for Superman?
1: Bad for Superman.
0: It's bad. So these are foods that...
1: You can't resist, so they turn bad.
0: Yeah.
1: It's like if I just had like a little dainty handful of almonds once a day, it'd probably be fine. But I'm cracking the can and finishing the whole thing.
0: Are you shaking the can right into your mouth?
1: No. I lick my finger and then put the... so that I can pick up all the dust in the bottom and then lick it off my finger.
0: The wasabi dust?
1: Yeah, it's so good.
0: It's one of the finest of the dusts.
1: Mm-hmm.
0: Lately, my thing, and those stupid compliments house brand, the wavy...
1: Oh, your extra flavor?
0: Yeah.
1: Yeah.
0: The ketchup ones are where it's at, but I strayed from the path and I tried the hot honey over the week. They got some kick to them. They got some jam, baby.
1: More hot than honey?
0: Mm-hmm. But holy crap, I could not stop eating those. Maybe that's my kryptonite food right now. I'm trying so hard to get my ass together. When it comes to, like, sometimes I feel like I'm just eating like a raccoon, and I gotta quit that. I'm past the age that I should be doing that. I gotta stop. But yeah, the compliments, the house brand chips. I've been off the sugar, but I fell off that wagon this weekend.
1: Mm.
0: Bought myself a bag of Super Nibs.
1: Oh, those are so good.
0: They were so fresh. You know what the problem is, though, is that we watched, should we go on another tangent here?
1: Yeah.
0: That weird Sally Field movie about the octopus.
1: Ooh, we started that. I really like it. First 20 minutes of it.
0: I resisted. I was like, this looks dumb. Does that octopus talk? He doesn't talk to her. But it's, you know what? If you need a dose of feel good, and I think we all do, try, what's it called? Really Bright Creatures?
1: Or yeah, Remarkably Bright Creatures.
0: Remarkably Bright Creatures.
1: Yeah.
0: Yeah. It's good. You'll feel good in the end.
1: It weirds me out because the octopus is voiced by the guy who played Dr. Octopus in the first Spider-Man movie.
0: Wow, that's nerdy.
1: So I'm like, oh, that's a lot of octopus action going on for that guy.
0: I don't know. Like, I find octopus is hard to look at, actually. They're kind of gross.
1: What if they're listening?
0: I know. I've offended the octopus audience. But yeah, that was what I was trying to get to, is that it gets a little quiet and emotional at times, and here I am tearing into my Super Nib bag, and it's like, they're so fresh right now that they're all stuck together.
1: Yeah.
0: You're trying to peel one out, and it's like, oh, four came out at the same time. Oh, no. Now I have to eat four. And then I polish off an entire bag. That is so bad. That's my kryptonite food.
1: Super Nibs.
0: Yeah. Somebody said... You were talking about this on the weekend, right?
1: Mm-hmm, yeah, your kryptonite food.
0: Ginger beef?
1: Yeah.
0: In grade school, we went to a Chinese buffet in class. I polished off 6 plates of just ginger beef. That is a top-tier Chinese food, the ginger beef.
1: Mm-hmm.
0: That's top-tier right there. I commend you. 10029, if you want to talk about your kryptonite food, you can call the show, too, at 780-423-1029. It's Noah Kahn now on Sonic.

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5: 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Got a text about an accident eastbound on the Yellowhead. That's just before the Villeneuve exit as you're heading into the city. That's slowing things down. And then we do have quite a bit of traffic here on Gateway Boulevard, just due to construction around 63rd Ave. If you see anything else going on in traffic, text 10029. Today's going to be great. A mix of sun and cloud, a little bit of wind, and we're getting up to 28 degrees, down to 14 overnight. Tomorrow, 28 degrees and a mix of sun and cloud. And then Wednesday, 24. Right now, Sonic, it's 13 degrees.
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0: Cage the Elephant on Sonic 102.9. Ain't no rest for the wicked. Welcome to the Garner Andrews Show, where we're cutting in and out. And we sound like robots, apparently.
1: Okay.
0: So, no, we're working on it backstage here. People are, they're digging trenches. They're hitting stuff with hammers. We're going to get this sorted out. I promise you. I promise you. We heard a Foo Fighters song. You know what we need to do here?
2: Hello?
0: Hey, it's Garner at Sonic. Who's this?
2: Hey, Garner. It's Joanne.
0: Joanne, have you ever been to Regina?
2: I haven't, but I really want to.
0: Yeah. Oh. When you were a kid and you were thumbing through those ratty old copies of National Geographic and they did an entire spread on Regina, Saskatchewan, that's where the dream started, right?
2: It started then, you're right.
0: Yeah. Okay, well, Joanne.
2: It will hopefully come true.
0: I hope so, too. Yeah. It's we're going to put your name in the draw here. Sonic, get the hell out of here. Trip number 81 to see Foo Fighters in Regina. Joanne, hang on just a second, okay?
2: Thank you.
0: Okay. Yeah, and when we do this, I'm not going to give you, I'm not going to make it as obvious. We're just going to play a Foo Fighters song. There will be no fanfare.
1: Ooh, okay.
0: This is the Training Wheels edition of how you enter to win Sonic Get the Hell Out of Here. Trip number 81 to Regina, Saskatchewan for Foo Fighters in mid-September. September 15th, actually. And then you'll be back here in time to see them on the 17th.
3: Look at that.
0: We do this all day long. The word is win. You text 10029. JJ Wild, Mess to Make, is on Sonic.

0: It's 801. My name's Garner Andrews. Look over there on the horizon. It's Taylor Smith with the things you need to know.
1: The owner of two dogs that killed an 11-year-old boy in the city has been found guilty of criminal negligence causing death. His name is Cash Grist. He was attacked in April of 2024 at a home in Summerside by Crystal McDonald's two Cane Corso dogs. After a trial, it was determined that she should have done more to protect the boy from the dogs, who had a history of violence. Before this attack, the dogs had killed two pets and injured three adults. The dogs were euthanized, and McDonald will have a sentencing hearing in September. Well, it was a big deal last week when Stephen Colbert wrapped up The Late Show. He did that on Wednesday night. Right? No.
0: Yeah.
1: When did he do that?
0: Thursday night.
1: Thursday night. Thank you. He did that on Thursday night, and then immediately people are wondering, well, what's Stephen Colbert going to do with all of his free time? Turns out, host another show. Public access TV show called Only in Monroe. This is a place in Michigan, like a small little town, Monroe Community Media's Only in Monroe. He decided to take that show over, host it, and bring some pretty big special guests with him too. Eminem, Jack White, Steve Buscemi were all on this episode of the show. The regular hosts of the show are 1988's Miss America, Kay Lani Ray, and Rafko Wilson and Michelle Bauman. He interviewed all the regular hosts and just kind of took the thing over. The weird thing is, it's not the first time he's done it. Right before he started hosting The Late Show, he did this too. Just pops up. Could you imagine that, though? You're just watching your like super local TV program, or maybe you're listening to this show, and then Conan O'Brien walks in. It's like, hey, move over, guys.
0: Yeah.
1: I'm taking this thing over. I'm driving this ship now. That'd be super weird. But I guess Stephen Colbert just missed being on TV for 23 hours, because that's how long it was between the two shows. There's a new workout trend that means you'd only have to spend 20 minutes.

0: hook you up to the tens machine,
1: mm-hmm.
0: and you're like, I can hand. I'm so good at it now, they just hand me the controller.
1: Oh, wow.
0: And sometimes you turn it, you go to turn it off, but you crank it the wrong way and you get like that massive jolt through your body. I imagine, like, if I do that enough, am I going to leave physio just absolutely yoked?
1: Well, I figured that's what you were doing with your calves, Garner.
0: What? No, I don't put the tens machine on my calves.
1: That's all natural.
0: It's natural. Wow. Do you want to see them?
1: I can see them because of the shorts.
0: I did. You know what? I was laying in bed last night, not sleep. I was awake for like 2 hours in the middle of the night last night. I'm like, how can I make my life easier?
1: Uh-huh.
0: And I thought short pants all the time.
1: Oh, you're going to be shorts all the time, guy?
0: I don't know. I'm going to be a little more liberal with my short. My short pants usually come out on Fridays for work.
1: Yeah, mm-hmm.
0: I have a super casual Friday. But I thought, it's Monday. I slept like garbage last night. I need something to take the edge off. Short pants it'll be.
1: A little something to take the edge off.
0: Some people turn to the cocaine. Some people turn to the drink.
1: Mm-hmm.
0: I turn
1: to the...
0: Yeah. Okay. So anyway, yeah, those calves are natural.
1: Okay. We're all aware now. This electrical workout thing, electrical muscle stimulation workout, they say can reduce workout times, allowing you to pack the benefits of a grueling hours-long session into a 20-minute routine. I imagine you look pretty silly in the suit at the gym, though.
0: Yeah, just jolting all over the place.
1: Yeah. And if you get too far away from the electrical plug on the wall, it probably pulls you back like a pair of wired headphones yanking on your ears. That's not good for anybody.
0: Do you sit in a large wooden chair when you're doing this? You know? Electric chair?
1: You know? Oh, yeah. You get one real good meal before you...
0: Yeah.
1: Yeah.
0: Somebody said, I picked the worst day ever to try and tape record songs on Sonic today.
1: Sorry about that.
0: Yeah. Especially today, I'm not talking over the intros of songs. Remember how annoying that was? Old timers will remember. Taylor, you probably don't. We'd sit in front of the radio for hours. Hours and hours. Fingers on pause and record. Play and record. And just wait for the DJ to introduce Tarzan Boy by Baltimora. And then, but then the DJ would talk over the intro and just ruin your recording.
1: Oh.
0: That's why I don't talk over the beginning of songs.
1: For the people taping it on
0: yeah,
1: their...
0: Yeah, it's a weird throwback I have to when I was a kid.
1: Yeah.
0: So...
1: My version of that is downloading, taking 4 hours to download a song on LimeWire and in the process destroying the family computer, which was tucked away in the computer room.
0: Yeah, with that weird corner desk?
1: Yep, that's the one.
0: With the corner monitor?
1: Yeah, and on either side of the monitor had little slots for all of your CD-ROMs.
0: Uh-huh.
1: Oh, that was the good... A little trolley thing for the tower that you could push around for whatever reason and unplug everything. And no one could take a phone call while you were downloading the songs.
0: How did we get here?
1: Electrical shock?
0: Right.
1: I think.
0: Somebody said my microphone sounds like I'm in a tin can. Is this better? Is this testing? Test.
1: Just talk about your calves so you can test the mic.
0: Tickle test. Test tickle.
1: Oh.
0: Test. Tickle test. Mm-hmm. That's better, actually, but I had to turn you way down.
1: Okay.
0: Well.
1: Test. Test.
0: Okay.
1: The Mandalorian and Grogu was the biggest movie of the weekend.
2: Hey, never touch the buttons.
1: That little cute noise? That was Baby Yoda.
0: Oh.
1: Who, spoiler alert, Garner hates.
0: I don't hate him. I just don't think he's as cute as everyone else does.
1: He's cute. He's so ugly, he's cute.
0: Yeah.
1: He's like a French bulldog. You look at that face like, I don't know how that makes any sense, but I like it.
0: Since nobody can hear us talking right now, is it okay to say I don't like French bulldogs?
1: Okay. How dare you?
0: I don't.
1: See, I think there's something to it.
0: I don't think anyone can hear us right now anyways.
1: How do you feel about pugs?
0: Same thing.
1: Yeah?
0: Yeah.
1: Okay.
0: I don't like a lot of dogs with a lot of snot or where you can see their butts.
1: Isn't that all dogs?
0: Well, no, like the tail comes down, like a little butt curtain. I'm talking about the, you know what I mean? I don't want to say the word.
1: You already said butt curtain. Never going to get rid of that in my... mind.
0: I like a butt curtain.
1: I love a little mystery in your life. I get it. The Mandalorian and Grogu made $82 million. Second place was the movie Obsession. Third

0: 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It's going to be 28 degrees, a bit of wind, and a mix of sun and cloud, down to 14 overnight. Tomorrow, same thing, mix of sun and cloud and 28 degrees, and then 24 on Wednesday. Right now at Sonic, it's 14 degrees. One.
1: Oh!
2: Two.
1: Two.
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1: Kids.
0: The Garner Entry Show. Somebody said Garner probably hates babies with their scrunched up, wrinkly face. No, I don't hate babies. I love babies. But it's just the... I'm not a big fan of dogs that produce a high snot and saliva volume. And it's just always on their face. I just don't like that. And I also said I'm not a big fan. I will pet your dog and I'll play with your dog, but I don't want to see its little... I don't know. What's the proper word for this?
2: Its third eye?
0: Yeah, I don't want to see its butthole. I just don't want to see that. Like, I like a tail on a dog, like a little butt curtain, because I don't want to be staring at that all day. Because the dog walks away and you're sitting around in somebody's house, and the whole time I'm like, is anybody else looking at that? That's weird. I don't need to see that. Anyway, I don't want to talk about that anymore. I've offended all the dog breeds. I like dogs. I love it when I get an opportunity to pet one. But there's just certain things I don't want to see. Moving on. Hang on a second. Hi.
3: Hey, you're talking about, like, times of old of using, like, Kazaa or LimeWire to download music?
0: Yeah, yeah. Taylor was a LimeWire guy, and I was old school. Cassette and fingers on play and record, just waiting for the annoying disc jockey to stop talking.
3: So I was kind of in between those times where I have recorded music, like, well, you know, on cassette, because cassettes were just convenient. Quality wasn't there, but it was convenient. But big time when Napster came along, I was all into that, burning CDs and loved it.

0: Did you ever destroy the family computer like Taylor did?
1: Like thousands of times. Napster wasn't as bad as LimeWire because those ones gave us like real malicious malware.
0: Yeah, LimeWire was
1: brutal. Yeah. Okay. Napster seemed to be a little cleaner.
0: Yeah, I was a purist. I was a Napster man.
1: Yeah, okay. It was great.
0: Hey, you have a great day.
1: You too.
0: Bye. Taylor, do you still have the old school family, the corner desk where the monitor went in the corner and then you had so much room to work?
2: No, not anymore. But yeah. the one we had was the corner, and then we paid extra for the peninsula. So it had a third side.
0: Somebody was doing okay.
2: Yeah. When I could set up internet connection on the back.
0: Yeah.
2: That's where I used to play.
0: Oh, man. Thinking back to, you know, all this does is just makes me want to play music songs that I don't typically play here on Sonic, but I'm going to. Because I think, and one of my most vivid memories was sitting, and I loved this song when it first came out. And I'm going to play it. I just don't care. I'm going to play it. Nobody's listening right now because.

0: was, we're broken, right?
1: Yeah.
0: So I'm just going to spend the rest of the day playing songs I want to hear. But I remember sitting there with my fingers on play and record, trying to get this song on cassette. And the DJ would stop talking, and then you'd hit play and record. But then they'd go into, you know, they'd be Saskatchewan Super 8 reaches the beaches. 27 sizzling degrees at Kenosi. Smoking 31 at Buffalo Pound with men without hats.
2: We can dance if we want to. We can leave your friends behind. Cause your friends don't dance and if...
0: Oh, I'm playing the whole song.
2: We can go

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1: Disco action.
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2: Ooh.
0: What else do I have here? Hang on.
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2: That's pretty good.
0: I like that one too.
2: The beep.
0: Is everyone okay?
2: I think so.
0: Did everybody make it through Men Without Hats?
2: People are getting there.
0: I love that song so much. I've never grown tired of it. And I was just discussing, like, back in the day. You kids with your LimeWire destroying the family computer.
2: That's right.
0: I had to sit there for hours on end waiting for Men Without Hats safety dance to come on so I could push play and record. But then the annoying disc jockey would talk over the front of it and ruin it. And now I just talked over the whole song. I left my microphone was on, and there, I ruined that for you. 10029, if you want to text Sonny, you can call the show, too, at 780-423-1029.
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18: 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The biggest thing we've heard about in traffic this morning is on Gateway Boulevard, 63rd Ave. It's down 2 lanes, so it's backed up from 63rd Ave all the way past 51st, coming up Gateway. If you see anything else going on in traffic, you can text 10029. Sonic Weather, it is going to get up to 28 degrees today with a mix of sun and cloud. We'll get a little bit of wind, down to 14 overnight. Tomorrow, 28 with a mix of sun and cloud, and 24 on Wednesday. Right now at Sonic, it's 14 degrees.

0: Sonic 1029. It's Nirvana, About a Girl. My name's Garner. Taylor's here. You're here. We're reminiscing about days of yore and how you pirated music.
1: Yeah.
0: Arr, pirates. You were a LimeWire pirate?
1: As a LimeWire kid, yeah. Destroyed a lot of family computers.
0: What was the Kazaa?
1: I always thought it was Kazaa.
0: Okay.
1: But yeah.
0: LimeWire, Kazaa, or Kazaa. Well, of course, there was Napster.
1: Mm-hmm.
0: That was... I bet you somewhere I still have all my Napster files. But I was also... I'm old enough that I had to tape off the radio, like onto a TDK SA90. And if I had extra money, I'd go with the SAX-90. It's pretty good. Play and record. Then the annoying disc jockey would start talking and ruin Asia, heat of the moment. You know? It's so funny. I'm sitting here thinking, and it would have been the summer. I don't know what year it was, but it was the summer between grade 10 and 11. And I was living in Moose Jaw, and I rented a mixer and a microphone, and then I hooked up two turntables and a tape deck, and I made a radio demo.
1: Oh, wow.
0: And my friend Chris Fogazan, who works in our... He's worked in our sales department here for 15 years. He was there when I made my demo.
1: And did he go around selling it around town?
0: He should have. He should have been... You know what? If he was any kind of a friend, he would have been acting as my agent.
1: That's right.
0: So Chris Fogazan was there, and our other buddy Davey Springer was there too. And I didn't have any soundproofing. And they knew I had this radio dream. Like, they were good friends because they were helping me out when it was probably absolutely just 100% cringe. I remember messing up a line, like I was talking over the intro of a song, like this, but I was 15 years old, and then I tripped on something. I said, sorry, rented lips. Like, somewhere that tape exists. I honest to God, I know that I wouldn't be able to listen to it.
1: We could listen to it.
0: Oh my
1: for
0: God,
1: you.
0: It'd be horrifying. But anyway, my buddies Chris and Davey were there, and I remember I laid down on the living room floor, 1313 Algoma, Moose Jaw, Saskatchewan. That's the house I was living in at the time. And they put a cardboard box over my head, and then they put a bunch of blankets on top of the cardboard box, and I had the microphone in there, and that's where I recorded my my demo cassette, talking over the intros of songs. I think Asia Heat of the Moment was on there. Maybe Jesse's Girl. I made my demo with the dream of working at Saskatchewan Super 8, CHAB in Moose Jaw, submitted my demo tape. To no one's surprise whatsoever, I did not land a job there.
1: Oh.
0: No, never did. See, I'm sweating and cringing just thinking that that demo tape is perhaps in somebody's drawer somewhere still.
1: Yeah.
0: Hopefully it got destroyed. Somebody said, I had to tape a

0: sign to my bedroom door saying, do not knock, trying to record. Did you ever have to do that? Well, no, you wouldn't have had to.
1: No, I was raised an only child, too, so.
0: Oh, yeah. Really? Do you want to talk about that?
1: Oh, that's an easy one. Yeah. My brother's 17 years older, so.
0: Oh, yeah, that's an interesting story.
1: He was off doing his own thing. Okay. That was good.
0: Wow. We need to hear this demo. Trust me, if I can find it, oh, my God, it probably is so bad.
1: Yeah, that's the good part.
0: I tell you, though, like, if I would have landed a gig at CHAB when I was in high school, I would still be in Moose Jaw right now.
1: You should send them the demo now.
0: And see, me trying to...
1: and see if they'll take you.
0: Probably not. I'm not CHAB material. 10029 if you want to text the show. Call the show, too, at 780-423-1029. These guys were in town not so long ago, and they went bowling with us, and they played this song on acoustic guitars. It's R. Cal's This Is Money. It's on Sonic 102.9.

Sonic 1029, R. Kells along with Portugal the Man, Money. At 8 in the morning, it's the show that stars you. We're having etiquette week this week on No Time to Google. Every day this week, one of the questions will be about etiquette. This morning's question.

0: how soon should you send your RSVP to a party invitation? The correct answer? Immediately. Uh-huh. Promptly. As soon as possible. Any of those.
1: You can't have your host just waiting around.
0: No, you can't leave them flapping in the wind, wondering if you're coming.
1: They need numbers for those sandwiches.
0: That's right. So that was etiquette question number one. I'm trying to think of one for tomorrow.
1: Yeah. We need four more of these?
0: Oh, boy. This could be tougher than I think. Oh, I know. I'm going to do one about the, and I know it's not really manners, but it's an etiquette question. You know what? I'm going to do the one about which fork do you use first.
1: Oh.
0: Okay? You go to a fancy eating dinner, and there's a bunch of forks on one side of your plate. I think you start from the outside and you work your way in, right?
1: I think so.
0: Okay.
1: Yeah. We have to look that up.
0: So now we got two etiquette questions. Ooh, this is going to be a long week. But all this week on Sonic's $1,000 No Time to Google etiquette. And we play that game every weekday morning, 7:15. And it's always worth $1,000 whenever we play. Black Keys are coming to town. That show's not that far off. Like maybe a couple of weeks. June 3rd. There's still some tickets available. Black Keys, now it's Tighten Up on Sonic 102.9.

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1: 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And our next Get the Hell Out of Here is about to take off.
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16: 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No major stalls or collisions to tell you about, but Gateway is super slow this morning from 63rd Ave pretty much all the way down to the White Mud. There's new construction here closing down two lanes basically right in front of the radio station. So we can.
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16: 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Yeah. That'll be us soon. Text 10029 if you see anything else going on. Sonic weather. Wind and a mix of sun and cloud.

0: down to 14 overnight. Tomorrow, mix of sun and cloud and 28 degrees. 24 on Wednesday. Right now at Sonic, it's 14 degrees.
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0: Linkin Park, Heavy as the Crown on Sonic 102.9. My name's Garner Andrews. Welcome to the show. Maybe it sounds a little glitchy this morning. We're still struggling with a couple of technical issues, but we're working through them, pal. We're going to get there. Thank you for sticking with us. I really do appreciate that. Thank you. That's me using my manners. We started talking about manners here on the show. It's Etiquette Week on No Time to Google. Every day this week, a question about etiquette. I hope I can come up with five of them. What is the proper response when somebody says, thank you?
1: You're welcome.
0: Right.
1: Okay.
0: Okay. Oh, we should do that one. What if the person goes, cheers?
1: No problem.
0: No, it's not cheers. It's you're welcome. It's, yeah. What is the manners hill that you will die on? Like, what is the... I know you're teaching your kids please and thank you.
1: Yeah, like, I think after every juice box, apple pouch, everything, it's what do you say? And then we get a little thanks. Thank you.
0: Yeah.
1: Yeah.
0: That's a good one.
1: Mm-hmm.
0: It's the simplest... It's the most basic tool that you can have on your manners utility belt.
1: Yeah.
0: Somebody messaged and said, what about taking your hat off at the table?
1: Oh.
0: That, you know what? If someone in my family sits down at a table in my house with a hat on, I'm like, hey, take that off. I don't know what it is. And a hoodie hood up? Get out of here. Put that hood down. I want to see your face. I don't like that. Makes me crazy. And it's not like I'm walking around the food court policing hats and hoods.
1: Yeah, flipping people's brims off their forehead.
0: Take that hat off, pal. No, I'm not doing that. It's just even my beautiful, beautiful bride, her dad, he passed away quite a few years ago. But even if you walked into his house with your hat on, he'd be like, hey. And you'd have to take your hat off in his house.
1: Okay.
0: And I think that goes back to, he spent his entire career with Corrections Canada. He was a prison guard.
1: Okay.
0: And I'm sure it probably had something to do with the uniform. You didn't wear a hat in his house. But her manners going out of style, I think even me hearing myself talk about how if one of my gifted children sat down at our table with a hat on, I would tell them to take the hat off.
1: Oh, I keep my hat on at the table all the time.
0: Well, you're rude. You're just rude.
1: Well, I think it's even more rude to see what's going on under here when the hat's been on all day.
0: Yeah.

0: let's talk about this. Let's discuss what is the manners. Like, if you could only enforce one good man, what would it be? Would it be please and thank you?
1: It's the thank you.
0: Sure. Yeah. Okay. It's manners week. It's etiquette week on No Time to Google. Set a reminder. Be here every day this week as we struggle to write five questions about manners. I got nothing. Tomorrow's going to be a real tough slug. But we play every weekday morning at 7:15. Tegan and Sarah now on Sonic 102.9.

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2: The show that insists they do make things like they used to and can't be convinced otherwise.

Everybody's talking about Tame Impala, Dracula. My name is Garner Andrews. You're listening to Sonic. Quite often, when I get here on Monday mornings, I sip coffee and I sit and I look at the Billboard charts. It's fun. Like when you're a music nerd, it's, I don't know, it's like looking at line scores. But I was looking at that. Tame Impala, Dracula, absolutely crushing it right now. It's the most played song on alternative radio and rock radio, and it's the most streamed songs all services. The song we just heard.

people are digging that one. And it's really funny, when you dig a little deeper, what blows my mind the most is when you check out the most streamed rock albums, both of the Noah Kahan albums, they are like number one and number two. But the third most listened to album this week, wait for it, Fleetwood Mac Rumors. An album that's, what, like 50 years old? And no slight, it's one of the greatest albums of all time. I mean, who can't get enough of Gold Dust Woman? I love that song. But number three, most stream album of the week? Number five is Queen's Greatest Hits, along with the new stuff from Noah Kahan. Huh. Interesting. We're discussing manners on the show this morning. We're doing a theme week on No Time to Google. And it's not like all the questions will be about manners and etiquette, but every day this week there will be an etiquette question. And the one of the ones we're working on, what is the proper reaction when somebody lets you merge in front of them in traffic? What do you do? The answer is quite simple. The little thank you wave, just that little, thank you. You didn't have to do that. I appreciate that. Somebody said, speaking of manners, my grandma used to say, Mabel, Mabel, strong and able, keep your elbows off the table. I have never heard that one before. But yeah, that's a good one. Keep your elbows off the table. I was talking a few minutes ago because somebody had messaged and asked about, what about people in hats? Like, do you make them take their hat off at the dinner table? If it's my house and it's somebody in my family, I would probably say, hey, take your hat off. But if it's a guest, like we have people over and they don't remove, I'm not going to say anything. Was discussing a few minutes ago, too, that my father-in-law, he spent his entire career with Corrections Canada. And if you set foot in his house and you were in there for more than, I don't know, 30 seconds and you didn't take your hat off, he would tell you to remove your hat. That must be a corrections thing. Anyway, 10029, you can text the show. You can call the show, too, at 780-423-1029. Econoline Crush is on Sonic.

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Rancid Ruby Soho on Sonic 1029. My name's Garner. Welcome to the show. In less than an hour, you're going to hear a Foo Fighters song here on Sonic. And anytime you hear a Foo Fighters song on Sonic, you text the word win to us, and we'll just randomly pick somebody and put you in the draw. Maybe you will be on the trip of a lifetime to the capital of Saskatchewan, Regina, to see Foo Fighters on September 15th. We'll fly you there. We'll put you in a hotel. You'll get tickets to the show at Mosaic Stadium. You'll get $500 worth of spending money. It's pretty simple. Like I said, anytime you hear a Foo Fighters song on Sonic, text us, and maybe you'll win Sonic's Get the Hell Out of Here, trip number one to 81 to Regina for Foo Fighters. That show in Regina is 2 days before the show here in Edmonton. So maybe you could do both. Tickets still available for the Edmonton show. That's at Commonwealth Stadium coming up September 17th. Your Sonic weather, kind of like this all day. Some sun, some cloud. It's going to be warm, like 28 degrees today. Same kind of day again tomorrow. It is 15 degrees as we speak with Boy Golden on Sonic 102.9.

0: Sonic 1029 USS Yin Yang. My name's Garner. Tomorrow morning on the show, when No Time to Google returns, so will Etiquette Week. That's right. Every day this week, we're going to have a question about manners and etiquette. I don't know why. I just thought it was, I don't know, maybe we could all use a little brush up. A little please and thank you. A little you're welcome. A little tip of the cap. Do people still tip caps? We were talking about the whole hat thing, though. And I think it's one of those things that's dying off. Like I mentioned to Taylor backstage that if somebody in my family, like our gifted children, if somebody wore a hat to the table, I'd be like, hey, take that off. And I don't know where that comes from. It's old school. It's old timey. I think it might be a military. It's probably got its origins in the military somewhere, like as a show of respect. But I don't think people do that anymore. I certainly don't like it when people have their hood up at a dinner table. Come on. See your face. What are you hiding from? Somebody messaged and said, hey, a story about manners. There was a hockey group of parents on an away trip in Camrose. The local Legion held a dinner for our girls' hockey team. If anyone knows the Legion, and this part's in all caps, absolutely no hats in the Legion. One woman wore her hat and was asked to remove that. She refused because her princess hair was messy. She was asked to leave. Kudos to the Legion staff. That's the rule there, and it needs to be respected. Okay, yeah, so I imagine it's a military thing. We can pick this conversation up tomorrow. What is the manners hill that you will die on? What is it? You can still text, even though I'll be out of the studio, but I'll still see the text machine. 10029. Chantel is coming up next. I would say in less than 45 minutes, you're going to hear a Foo Fighters song, and then you're going to know what to do.
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Good morning. My name's Chantel. Today is the official kickoff of Get the Hell Out of Here. What is it? Trip number 81 to see Foo Fighters in Regina this September. We'll hook you up with $500 to spend, tickets to the show, flights, hotel, all that jazz. And all you got to do is listen for any Foo Fighters song from now on. Be on the lookout. The listen for any song from Foo Fighters. When you hear it, text the word win to 10029. And it could be coming up right away here. Like really quick. Wink, wink, nudge, nudge. It's the Sheepdogs.

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2: Okay, a few minutes ago, we had a track from Foo Fighters, and you texted win 10029. Let's see who we got here in the draw. Hey, who's this?
3: Hi, this is Katrina.
2: Katrina, you're in the draw for Get the Hell Out of Here to see Foo Fighters.
3: Okay, sick. Let's go.
2: Are you seeing them in Edmonton too?
3: Nope.
2: This is perfect
3: then. Thank you so much. What? Sorry, I'm just at work.
2: Oh, that's okay. What are you doing?
3: Perfect. Thank you so much. Do you need an extra
4: bed? Yeah.
2: Sorry, we're on hold.
3: Perfect. Thank you so much. Have a good day. Sorry about that.
2: Katrina, where are you working?
3: I work for Joey and Friends, like Winifred Stewart.
2: Oh,
3: so I work
2: okay.
3: For, yeah, I'm just yeah, sorry, I'm at work.
2: Okay, I'm going to let you go, but you're in the draw, my friend.
3: Yeah, hell yeah. Thank you.
2: No worries. Have a great day.
3: You too.
2: I don't know if we should have said that much about Katrina's job. I don't know if she's supposed to be on the phone like that. But if you want to be in the draw to get the hell out of here to see Foo Fighters, keep on listening. Whenever you hear a Foo Fighters song, text the word WIN to 10029.
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0: The Black Keys in Vancouver. And our next Get the Hell Out of Here is about to take off.
2: This is your captain. We're now boarding Get the Hell Out of Here, trip number 81, to see Foo Fighters in... Wait, this can't be right. Regina.

0: fighters when they're in town, but why not make a trip out of it? 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

news on Sonic 1029. I'm Chantel. We just put Katrina into the draw to get the hell out of here to see Foo Fighters in Regina. You still have chances, though. Keep listening for a Foo Fighters song. Whenever you hear it, text the word win to 10029. We also won't always tell you when it's coming up. Like that one, we were sneaky. I didn't talk into the song and say, hey, text now. You just got to kind of listen. And whenever you hear Foo Fighters, don't hesitate. Pull the text trigger. Text us win to 10029. Also, if nobody's told you today, don't take Gateway. Man, we face, like, right outside the Sonic studio window here, I just watch Gateway Boulevard, see everyone honking at each other. It's very, very, very backed up. You can stay left to kind of get through it as quick as you can, but it's a nightmare. So maybe just don't take Gateway today if you can avoid it.

Chantel Mira, making progress on Sonic 1029. I'm Chantel. I don't know about you, but during the summer, I have zero desire to cook whatsoever. Turning my oven or stove on or anything gives me the ick. 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Ordering Skip? 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
4: For the three. Oh, that hurts. 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

the band opening up for Foo Fighters. That's Queens of the Stone Age on Sonic 102.9. Yeah, they'll be in Edmonton September 17th, but also Regina September 15th, where you can get the hell out of here. We kicked it off today. That means anytime you hear a Foo Fighters song, text the word WIN to 10029. And we won't always tell you when it's time to text. We're not going to always be that obvious. We might just play a Foo Fighters song in between some other songs. And it's not a trick. Whenever you hear Foo Fighters, any song, text the word WIN to 10029. You could be getting your name in the draw to get the hell out of here.

the clocks. You know, it was actually today in 1998 that we first heard from Coldplay. Yeah, 1998. Today, that was when they released their first ever recording, the Safety EP. I'm Chantel, by the way. This is Sonic 1029. We're getting some texts in about hearing some bleeps and bloops from the station. Yeah, so remember last week when the magpie flew into our transformer and took us off the air? That's a true story. Well, I think he's haunting us now. Even after the magpie funeral we did, too. I'm honestly disappointed. Someone says, build the magpie memorial. I think that'll help. No, I think that would be too far. I think we'd be giving too much into the ghost of the magpie. Eventually, he's going to have us doing a human sacrifice once a year on the anniversary of his death, and then this is going to turn into a Stephen King book.

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Have you still been keeping up with hockey at all? Montreal Canadiens, they're still in it. The only Canadian team in the playoffs still. Series for them is tied 1-1. Game 3 is tonight at 6 against the Hurricanes. But what I find so funny about this whole situation is if you're cheering for Montreal, the Office Québécois de la langue française, so the language police, essentially, in Quebec, that's what they're calling it. They're urging fans to cheer in French for Montreal. They're like, hey, if you're going to join our bandwagon, you need to do it en français. And they even posted a list of 70 different hockey terms on their website. So if you were ever planning on going to see a game or something, or just cheering from home, you got to go on their website and learn some French hockey terms. Yeah, because I'm sure you're going to do that.

crazy. Monster crawling all over me. 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

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I want to talk about this not Colbert episode in just a second when Lane gets in here. But first, it's Noah Kahan.

0: Garden on Sonic 102.9. I'm Chantel. We got Lane Mitchell.
1: Man.
0: Oh, Lane, hello. Is your mic working?
1: Is it? Maybe.
0: Lane might just have to yell into the void. Hey! I think, baby?
1: Yay!
0: Lane is here, I promise you. Anyways, oh, this is awkward. I was just showing Lane backstage. If you haven't heard about this, like 24 hours after Stephen Colbert was canceled, he went on to, do a show called Only in Monroe, which is like a local Michigan show. So picture breakfast television or some sort of morning show that you're watching. And Stephen Colbert just shows up with all these high profile guests. Jack White was just chilling kind of like an intern at a little desk beside Colbert. He had a coffee and he was just playing music.
2: Jack, I'd love for you to get in on this taste test, but Genevieve only brought one of each. Shall we eat these Lady and the Tramp style?
3: No.
2: Jack.
3: Yeah.
2: I need your help.
3: Okay, I'll help you.
0: And then it's just like you start eating chili dogs like Lady and the Tramp style.
4: I can't even picture Jack White eating a hot dog, much less Lady and the Tramp style.
0: Yeah, and then I was just showing Lane, Eminem comes on as a guest after.
4: I love the fact that Colbert, too, is treating him like he has no idea who he is. He's like a Michigander.
0: Yeah, where are you from, Marshall Mathers? It's so good. Anyways, if you haven't seen it yet, there's something for you to check out.

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Now, the most repeated lyric in that song is, "I just want you to know who I am." And make a cumbersome title for

0: Resurrection Radio on Sonic 102.9, Alanis Morissette, You Oughta Know. Did you know that Flea from Red Hot Chili Peppers plays bass on that track? Yeah, that's Flea and Dave Navarro. Now, the song was massive. You're probably thinking, surely Flea made some good cash from that track, right? No, not at all. He was hired by the studio as a session musician. The rate was just $200. Yeah, $200. That's all he made. Yeah, now, granted, Flea is a total pro, so it was probably barely 4 minutes worth of work for him. Yeah, just for the record, that is not the only massive non-Red Hot Chili Peppers hit song that Flea laid down the bass for, again, for just $200. I'm talking about this one here. Yeah, Young MC.
1: Just bust the move.
0: Crazy, right? $200, that's all he made. Anyway, my name is Lane Mitchell. Resurrection Radio continues with the Smiths. This is Panic.

0: kiss.
1: Resurrection Radio on Sonic 102.9. You know that line, you're going to burn before you mellow? That's actually borrowed from a Bush song. At the song Dead Meat, where Gavin Rosdale sings, "I'm doing you in tomorrow, I'll burn before I mellow." Now, while she and Gavin did date and, well, eventually married, that song is actually about a relationship that ended long before he was in the picture. My name is Lane Mitchell. Resurrection Radio continues with Winter Sleep Oblivion.

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0: The Black Keys in Vancouver. And our next Get the Hell Out of Here is about to take off.
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Okay, am I wrong to say the last 7 seconds of that song makes the whole song? It really does. Red Hot Chili Peppers covering Stevie Wonder, Higher Ground on Resurrection Radio. Hey, my name's Lane Mitchell. Don't forget, today is the day we start qualifying you for Get the Hell Out of Here Trip 81. Foo Fighters in Regina, tickets to the show, hotel, flights, some spending cash for while you're there. Yeah, you want to win that. Tell you what, I'm going to play something from Foo Fighters within the next hour. You hear Foo Fighters, text the word win to 10029. You could be going. Hot, hot heat. 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

When you hear Ramones, you know it's Resurrection Radio. Sheen is a punk rocker, Sonic 1029. I'm Lane Mitchell. We continue now with the breakout hit for Santa Monica alt-rock band, Massey Starr. Now, while this song might not have been on your radar when it came out in 1988, it is, it's since become sort of a cultural touchstone. It's appeared in American Horror Story, True Blood, Fringe, CSI New York, Cold Case, Alias, Desperate Housewives, Roswell, Gilmore Girls, and even more movies than TV shows. Quite a feat for a little song called Fade Into You. 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

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The band playing opening night of the Pigeon Lake Music Festival. Yeah, Connelline Crush. Night two, you got Sheepdogs and Trues, Brand Van 3000. Then Tea Party closes out the festival on Sunday. And it's a long weekend, so the best part is you don't even need to work the next day. Love that so much. Hey, what, about 40 minutes from now? Maybe less? I'm going to be playing some Foo Fighters. That is your ticket to get the hell out of here. You hear Foo Fighters, text the word WIN to 10029. You could be off to see them in Regina. Hey, music now from Matt Mays. This is Cocaine Cowgirl. 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

that's one of those bands you just got to see live. They're better live. Pearl Jam and Alive on Sonic 102.9. Speaking of great live bands, Foo Fighters, you know that Get the Hell Out of Here qualifying starts today, right? You could be off to see them in Regina. Get the Hell Out of Here Trip 81. That's flights. It's tickets. That's hotel. That's spending cash as well. All you have to do, text the word win next time you hear a Foo Fighters song. And I'm going to warn you now, I'm going to be playing something next like 5 or 6 songs. I'm going to bust out something from the Foo Fighters for you. Yeah, again, the word you're texting is win, okay? Sunshine today, high of 28. God, it's barely 1 o'clock. It's 24 already. And tomorrow's going to be just as hot. Same thing. High at 28 degrees. This whole week is looking nice, sunny, warm. We're ready for this, aren't we? Yeah. Hey, music now from Tame Impala. Dracula is on Sonic.

Arctic Monkeys, hit Sonic 102.9. I'm Lane Mitchell. I'm going to play some Foo Fighters in the next 10 minutes. You hear it. Text WIN to 10029. You could be off to see them in Regina, Saskatchewan. Now, this is the dumbest story ever. My dog is from Saskatchewan, like rural Saskatchewan, the middle of nowhere. I was out there visiting family, and well, there's this woman who breeds Yorkies, and I fell in love with one of them. Now, in order to keep track of the litter, she named each of the dogs after a different kind of pudding, the pudding pups, she called them. But, you know, there was a vanilla. That was the one that I got. There was a chocolate. There was pistachio, rice, butterscotch. Anyway, I saw this breeder last time I was out visiting family, and she happened to mention that butterscotch also wound up in Edmonton, which was interesting. I'm at my daughter's softball game the other night, and this woman has a Yorkie there. I didn't think much of it at first, but you know, one of the other parents said, "I really like your puppy." And she said, it's not a puppy. He's 4 years old. And I'm like, my dog's 4 years old. I'm like, butterscotch, is that you? Sure as hell, it was butterscotch. I met my doggie's brother. How fun is that? Anyway, new music discovery now from Cameron Whitcomb. Kingdom of Fear is on Sonic.

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3: 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How the heck are you?
2: I'm doing fine. What a beautiful sunshiny day.
3: Oh, is it ever? Well, you know what? I just played Foo Fighters and you texted me the word win. You know what that means, right?
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3: 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Foo Fighters in Regina. Yeah.
2: That would be stellar.
3: God, tickets, flights, hotel, $500 in spending cash. And not to mention, it's Regina. Have you ever been to Regina?
2: One time only. I had a friend whose grandparents lived in Regina, and we drove out there to see them.
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2: quaint
3: it's,
2: little town.
3: Yeah, it's beautiful. It's like a dirty Saskatoon.
2: That's right.
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See, that song was originally a bonus track for fans who bought the physical copy of the limited edition expansion of their Breach album. Turns out, though, it was, well, a low-key banger. The thing blew up on TikTok, wrapped up like over a billion streams in people's videos. So the band's like, well, I mean, you know, if you guys are actually going to listen to it, then maybe we better do a better job recording it. So they went back into the studio, did a new version of it. Yeah, very similar, although that one, like the radio edit, if you will, the single version, a little tighter, a little brighter, maybe a little better, just a little bit. Music now from Moist Resurrection is on Sonic.

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probably one of the funnest concerts I've been to so far this year. Offspring, Gotta Get Away. Sonic 1029. It's Lane Mitchell. We're gunning for a high of 28 today. You'd never know it to look outside. Like, if you're sitting in an office right now, sitting in AC, you look outside, it's cloudy. It doesn't look like a nice day. It's 24. Hey, new music discovery now from Talk. Song about wanting to travel back in time, fix the mistakes of your past, like not investing in Apple. This is Time Machine, Sonic 1029. Left the

Colorado and Juliet, Sonic 102.9, Alternative Edmonton. It's Lane Mitchell coming up at 3 o'clock. We do your Sonic Threesome at 3. Three songs, one theme, like a tiny little request show, but there's like a theme to all of the songs. I was thinking today we would do songs where the bass is the star. The bass guitar, under-celebrated instrument. Can't dance without a bass guitar track in a song. You just can't. I was actually reading, too, that Revolver magazine just had this, they had readers submit what they thought was the greatest bass player or bass line, sorry, of all time. And I got to say, I was a little bit surprised. You might be thinking, oh, something from Flea, probably, right? No. Alice in Chains Wood, one of the greatest bass lines of all time, according to readers of Revolver magazine. Do people still read magazines? Either way, I thought it was interesting. Yeah, songs where the bass guitar is the star. That is our theme for your Threesome of Three. You got a favorite track that sort of fits that criteria? Text it to 10029. This is 12 to 12. It's Somber on Sonic.

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0: Eastern Conference Final after Carolina's overtime heroics in Game 2. 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
0: Can the Canadiens hand Carolina their first road loss of the playoffs? 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

I want to end me.

Billy Eilish, bury a friend. Sonic 102.9, Alternative Edmonton. Hey, we're doing songs where the bass is the star. And that's our theme for today's Threesome 3. You got a favorite? Text yours to 10029. Should let you know, too, we're giving away Rock and Thunder passes on the Seeker app. Yeah, you want to go check out 3 Days Grace, Creed, Glorious Sons, Biff Naked. It's a stellar lineup. We got tickets for you right now on the Seeker app, thanks to our friends at Rogers Bank. This band will be there, Glorious Sons, Panic Attack on Sun. I want to be normal. I want to be sane. I want to.

Sonic 1029, Sheepdogs. That band has been added to the Pigeon Lake Music Festival lineup. That lineup gets better like every second day, it seems like. Tea Party, Sheepdogs, The Trues, Brand Van 3000. That's pretty solid. An August-long weekend, too. You get 3 days of music. Then you get 1 day to just sort of relax, sleep off the hangover after. Hey, coming up at 3 o'clock, your Sonic 3-some 3. Today, we're doing songs where the bass guitar is the star. Yeah, you got a favorite bass line? Text yours to 10029. This is Fun, We're Young on Sonic.

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0: 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And our next Get the Hell Out of Here is about to take off.
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0: I'm Lane Mitchell. Today, the theme for your Sonic Threesome at Three, songs where the bass is the star. Let's see, from Kirsten, Feel It Still, Portugal the Band, but also another one, Bites the Dust, from Queen. Oh, yeah, that's good. Tell him, Freddie. It's so good. God, that song just makes me want to, I don't know, bite some dust. What is that song about? Songs where the bass guitar is the star. This from Laura doing school pickup. Seven Nation Army White Stripes. P.S. It is also my birthday. Okay, well, two things on that. One, happy birthday. And two, well, I agree that Seven Nation Army is without question one of the most iconic bass lines of the alternative music format. It's not actually a bass guitar. I know. Now, am I being a stickler? No, Jack White is just playing a regular guitar through a Digitech whammy pedal, and he has the pitch dropped one full octave. It's crazy, because it is. It's one of the most noticeable, recognizable bass lines in alternative music. But it's not a bass. Songs where the bass guitar is the star. This from Jeff. Also, Rob, listening in the car. What about the Breeders' Cannonball? Oh, yeah. Yes, definitely. I love the fact, too, that they left the kind of mistake in at the beginning. Just makes it all the grungier. It's just a little bit sloppier. It just kind of fits the vibe. Right here.

0: Songs where the bass guitar is the star. Our theme for today's Sonic 3 Breeders and Cannonball, obviously. That from Jeff. From Everett, what about Only in My Dreams from Weezer? Schism from Tool, another good one. Longview by Green Day. That was the song. If you owned a bass guitar, if you walked by a bass guitar at any point during the 90s, you immediately would pick it up and start playing Longview by Green Day. Even if you didn't play bass. That was, maybe it was a law back then. I don't know. From Mel, Primus has a lot of songs where the bass is the star. Wow, Les Claypool, he's the GOAT. He is. He is the greatest bass player of all time. Jeff, so many songs come to mind. Primus, My Name is Mud. I see another one here. Primus, why known as Big Brown Beaver. From Jen, what about Daft Punk, Get Lucky? Yeah, see, that one's a star. Definitely, like, the bass guitar is the star of that song, but in more of, like, a disco fashion, more of a modern fashion. Feel like we kind of need to represent that in the threesome.
1: Have a song that fits the theme.
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Daft Punk again, lucky part of today's Sonic Threesome, three songs where the bass guitar is the star. Text here from Brent. A lot of Red Hot Chili Peppers songs fall into that category. Well, I mean, I played Higher Ground earlier today, their cover of Stevie Wonder. That bass line's crazy. Yeah, Flea, that guy knows his way around the bass. He does. Romantic Rites, Death from Above, 1979. You know how I was saying Seven Nation Army, that's not technically a bass guitar? I feel like this is almost the opposite. This is a bass guitar that doesn't sound like a bass guitar. And Romantic Rites. Beastie Boys, Sabotage, I see here. This from Rob. What about Naveed? That always pops into my head whenever I think of wicked bass lines. And, of course, anything from Flea. This is your Sonic Threesome 3.

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17: 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A little bit of construction going on absolutely everywhere. The entire city is all construction, like from one end all the way to the other. That's all I got traffic-wise. As for Sonic weather, dip into 14 degrees overnight tomorrow. Another nice day. Mix of sun and cloud, high up around 28. Right now, a cloudy 24.
18: Edmonton's iconic Sonic.
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0: 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It's Noah Kahan, Sonic 102.9, Alternative Edmonton. Hey, qualifying began today for Foo Fighters in Regina. It's real easy. You hear Foo Fighters, you text WIN to 10029. 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
0: I gotta say, that is quite possibly the greatest radio jingle of all time. Yeah, it's second greatest. WKRP in Cincinnati, then Foo Fighters in Regina jingle. Next chance for you to qualify is coming up with Lauren after 4 o'clock. Hey, a couple of weeks ago here, the K-Days Music Fest lineup dropped. It's pretty juicy, especially if you're a Sonic listener. The Beaches, July 26th. And Sonic 102.9 presents this band, July 19th. Mother, Mother, the Drugs on Sonic.

Linkin Park, Heavy's the Crown, Sonic 102.9. Next chance to qualify to get the hell out of here and see Foo Fighters in Regina. That's coming up just after 4 o'clock. Should mention, too, the family and friends event is on at Shoppers Drug Mart tomorrow and Wednesday. 20% off almost anything in the store. They're celebrating by giving you $500 to spend at Shoppers. $500. Yeah, chance to win that every day this week with Lauren Hunter. Music now from Metric Combat Baby is on the Sonic.

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20: 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As for Sonic Weather, increase in cloud overnight, dipping to 14 degrees. And tomorrow, a mix of sun and cloud, a high of 28. Right now, 24 degrees here at Sonic.
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1: It's time to rock and time to talk with the least popular girl on the block, host of Sonic Afternoons, here's Lauren.
0: Did you know it's

0: National Wine Day today. Unfortunate that that happens to land on a Monday. But we're going to do some wine-inspired trivia with someone who loves wine. This is Sonic listener who?
1: Kendrick.
0: Kendrick, like this guy?
2: Hey, I remember sandwiches and...
0: Well, Kendrick, in honor of National Wine Day today, we're going to play a wine trivia segment we call I Decant Even.
1: Yeah, I'd love to.
0: First question. There's 2.8 billion liters of wine produced around the world. What percentage does Canada contribute to that number? Is it A, 1%, B, 5%, or C, 0.3%?
1: I'm going to go with C.
0: Yes, it is 0.3%. You're on the board.
1: Let's go.
0: Next question. What type of wine is the most popular amongst Canadians? Is it A, red wine, B, white wine, or C, rosé?
1: Oh, definitely going to be A.
0: Yes, it's red wine.
1: Let's go.
0: Kendrick. Okay, last question, true or false. Canada is the second largest producer of ice wine in the world.
3: I'm going to go with false.
0: It's false. We're the largest, Kendrick!
1: Yeah!
0: Oh, my God. You are as good at wine trivia as the other Kendrick is at rapping.
1: Yes. I knew it.
0: Go celebrate with a glass of wine, okay? You earned it, Sarkel.

It's Sonic 1029. I'm Lauren Hunter, and let's get down to business about business. Yes, your business is our business right now, because what do you love to listen to at work? Talking bands, songs, maybe specific playlists people might be surprised to know you are listening to? Text us 10029. Because there's an American company that supplies workplace materials that tracked 532 different workers and their on-the-job listening preferences. They found that rock music is the number one genre for tradespeople, which is surprising to no one. However, they did find what the best bands were for productivity. And interestingly, it was AC/DC, Eminem, Metallica, and Linkin Park, which I find kind of funny because Linkin Park does have a lot of lyrics like this. Or they have songs like this. But in the end, it doesn't even matter. So I find it kind of ironic that a band that's talking about, you know, numbing yourself or things not mattering is good for workers. What does that say about where workers are at right now, I guess? Don't think too hard about it, or it might just get sad. It's Muse. It's

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0: The Black Keys in Vancouver. And our next Get the Hell Out of Here is about to take off.
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0: Sonic Traffic and Weather
18: 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Traffic-wise, eastbound on Henday near 127th Street. There's a collision. Avoid anything else. Text your friends at Sonic 10.

0: 029. Weather-wise, looking pretty good for the next few. Tomorrow, 27 with a slight chance of showers. Wednesday, 28, mix of sun and cloud. And right now at Sonic, it's a lovely 24 out there.
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Coming up at 5:05, you can win an incredible $500 Shoppers Drug Mart gift card with our segment, Proper Shoppers. Basically, just be listening every day this week, just after 5, to win that incredible prize. That's a lot of money, right? And speaking of sweet prizes, we want you to grab your finest Canadian tuxedo because you could be headed to Saskatchewan, my friend. This is a hilariously fun radio contest because we want you to get the hell out of here to see the Foo Fighters in Regina. Yes, Regina, as Connor Andrews likes to sing to you. Basically, just be listening to Sonic. And whenever you hear a Foo Fighters song, text the word WIN to 10029. And you could be getting the hell out of here to see the Foo in Regina. Good luck, Charlotte Cardin.

0: Do you have a burning life question that you need answered? Like, should I get married or should I paint my entire living room black tomorrow? Text us 10029 and we'll answer it for you with Radio Tarot. Sonic 1029, I'm Lauren Hunter. Because I actually know how to read tarot cards. And a new study says that 1/3 of North Americans are turning to tarot, astrology, or fortune telling as a way to get reassurance about the future when the economy is so crazy. I get it. So I'll help you out with this. What's a question you need answered? You have a serious one.
1: I was wondering if I'm going to win my beer pong tournament this weekend.
0: That is a fantastic question. This is what the spirits were meant to answer.
1: That's what I thought.
0: Well, I'm going to shuffle out my cards here, okay?
1: Okay.
0: Your card is the Magician. When the Magician appears in a spread, it points to the talents, capabilities, and resources. I think this means you're going to win.
1: I think so, too.
0: You got this. You're going to win beer pong.
1: Thank you. I really hope so.
0: Make us proud at Sonic.
1: Okay.
0: The Sonic spirits have faith in you. Text us 10029. Do you have a burning life question you need answered? And we'll help you figure it out with Radio Tarot. It's Fall Out Boy.

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18: 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Traffic-wise, not a ton to report at the moment. Anything you do see, text 10029. Weather-wise, looking hot, hot, hot. Tomorrow, 27, mix of sun and cloud. Wednesday, 28 and sunny. Nice. And Thursday, 29. Right now, it's Sonic. It's a decent 24 out there. And hang tight. In 10 minutes, you could win a $500.

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0: Sonic 1029. I'm Lauren Hunter, and this is the High Stakes Proper Shoppers. 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
1: Oh my gosh, this is amazing.
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1: It is.
0: Basically, Shoppers Drug Mart, they have their family and friends event starting Tuesday. 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We're going to put 30 seconds on the clock, and we'll give you random, weird scenarios. 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
1: Okay.
0: I'll count you in. 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
1: A razor.
0: You need road trip snacks, but you're in the car with your arch nemesis.
1: The worst flavor of chips that makes them want to puke.
0: You buy an item for the most chaotic gift basket possible.
1: Jelly beans.
0: And lastly, an item you're embarrassed for the cashier to see.
1: Foot cream.
0: Wow, you don't want them to know you take care of your feet?
1: Different foot cream.
0: Congratulations! You passed Proper Shoppers!
1: Yay! Thank you!
0: Well, I'm going to guess you're not going to be buying foot cream with your $500 Shoppers Drug Mart gift card?
1: Oh, no, that's all for Mama. All for me.
0: Oh, you'll be buying all the foot cream with that.
1: All the foot cream. Well, and the other thing that was actually going to be my first answer that I didn't want to say on the radio.
0: I felt like there was a delay for a reason there. We'll have another $500 Shoppers Drug Mart gift card for you tomorrow and every day this week at 5:05. Be listening. That's a huge prize to win. It's Hotel Mira.

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0: 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Traffic-wise, there's currently a collision affecting traffic on the Henday, the northwest leg near 127th Street. Expect delays. Anything else you see, text your old pals at Sonic 10029. Weather-wise, tonight 13 and clear. Tomorrow 27, mix of sun and cloud. And Wednesday 28. Ow, ow! Right now at Sonic, it's a very warm 25 out there.
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2: Hello, who might this be?
3: It's Simon.
2: Forget Simon says, Lauren says, you just qualified to get the hell out of here to see the Foo Fighters in Regina.
3: Oh, awesome. Thanks so much.
2: Have you ever been to Regina before?
3: I have not been to Regina.
2: Fun Regina fact for you, by the way, because all Regina facts are fun. Did you know Regina, before it became a city, it was called Pile O' Bones? 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
3: Oh, I didn't know that.
2: So, you know, I guess they didn't want to name it after deceased bodies anymore, so they chose Regina.
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Did you know the person that co-wrote that song had their leg amputated just weeks before the Grammys and they were nominated for an award? Yeah, this is wild. New music discovery from Tame Impala, Dracula on Sonic 102.9. And you might not know that song was co-written by Sarah Ahrens, who's a really famous kind of background songwriter. She also co-wrote this. Why don't you just meet me? That Zed song that was everywhere on the radio a few years ago, she was nominated for a Grammy for that song in 2018. But like a couple weeks before the Grammys, doctors told her she had to have her leg amputated because she has quite extreme rheumatoid arthritis. So she went ahead with that and obviously missed the Grammys because, you know, it's a tough recovery. However, she said she's doing better than ever. She's pain-free now and still co-writing songs that are awesome and also everywhere, just like Dracula. It's the tragically hit Grace 2 on Sonic. I kind of love that because it's a great story of resilience, right? Enjoy the hip on Sonic.

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5: 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Anything you do see, though, text your pals at Sonic 10029. Weather-wise, looking toasty warm for the week ahead. Tomorrow, 27, mix of sun and cloud. Wednesday, 28, mix of sun and cloud. And right now at Sonic, it's a decent, albeit cloudy, 25.
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